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9: Chance for storms tonight, otherwise partly cloudy. Lows around 68, southwest winds 5 to 10 miles an hour. Chance of thunderstorms tomorrow, high of 91, a mix of clouds and sun. I'm staff meteorologist Derek Height.

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9: Chance for storms tonight. Otherwise, partly cloudy. Lows around 68. Southwest winds 5 to 10 miles an hour. Chance of thunderstorms tomorrow. High of 91. A mix of clouds and sun. I'm staff meteorologist Derek Height.
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7: Chance for storms tonight, otherwise partly cloudy. Lows around 68, southwest winds 5 to 10 miles an hour. Chance of thunderstorms tomorrow, high of 91, a mix of clouds and sun. I'm staff meteorologist Derek Height.
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8: Chance for storms tonight, otherwise partly cloudy. Lows around 68, southwest winds 5 to 10 miles an hour. Chance of thunderstorms tomorrow, high of 91, a mix of clouds and sun. I'm staff meteorologist Derek Height.
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10: Chance for storms tonight, otherwise partly cloudy. Lows around 68. Southwest winds 5 to 10 miles an hour. Chance of thunderstorms tomorrow, high of 91, a mix of clouds and sun. I'm staff meteorologist Derek Height.
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10: Chance for storms tonight. Otherwise, partly cloudy. Lows around 68. Southwest winds 5 to 10 miles an hour. Chance of thunderstorms tomorrow. High of 91. A mix of clouds and sun. I'm staff meteorologist Derek Height.
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11: Chance for storms tonight, otherwise partly cloudy. Lows around 68, southwest winds 5 to 10 miles an hour. Chance of thunderstorms tomorrow, high of 91, a mix of clouds and sun. I'm staff meteorologist Derek Height.

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6: Chance for storms tonight, otherwise partly cloudy. Lows around 68, southwest winds 5 to 10 miles an hour. Chance of thunderstorms tomorrow, high of 91, a mix of clouds and sun. I'm staff meteorologist Derek Height.
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3: Chance for storms tonight, otherwise partly cloudy. Lows around 68, southwest winds 5 to 10 miles an hour. Chance of thunderstorms tomorrow, high of 91, a mix of clouds and sun. I'm staff meteorologist Derek Height.
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2: Chance for storms tonight, otherwise partly cloudy. Lows around 68, southwest winds 5 to 10 miles an hour. Chance of thunderstorms tomorrow, high of 91, a mix of clouds and sun. I'm staff meteorologist Derek Height.
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4: Chance for storms tonight. Otherwise, partly cloudy. Lows around 68. Southwest winds 5 to 10 miles an hour. Chance of thunderstorms tomorrow. High of 91. A mix of clouds and sun. I'm staff meteorologist Derek Height.
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3: Chance for storms tonight, otherwise partly cloudy. Lows around 68, southwest winds 5 to 10 miles an hour. Chance of thunderstorms tomorrow, high of 91, a mix of clouds and sun. I'm staff meteorologist Derek Height.
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2: Chance for storms tonight. Otherwise, partly cloudy. Lows around 68. Southwest winds 5 to 10 miles an hour. Chance of thunderstorms tomorrow. High of 91. A mix of clouds and sun. I'm staff meteorologist Derek Hite.

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3: Chance for storms tonight, otherwise partly cloudy. Lows around 68, southwest winds 5 to 10 miles an hour. Chance of thunderstorms tomorrow, high of 91, a mix of clouds and sun. I'm staff meteorologist Derek Height.
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4: Chance for storms tonight. Otherwise, partly cloudy. Lows around 68. Southwest winds 5 to 10 miles an hour. Chance of thunderstorms tomorrow. High of 91. A mix of clouds and sun. I'm staff meteorologist Derek Height.
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And this town's lost its faith. 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
4: Chance for storms tonight, otherwise partly cloudy. Lows around 68, southwest winds 5 to 10 miles an hour. Chance of thunderstorms tomorrow, high of 91, a mix of clouds and sun. I'm staff meteorologist Derek Height.
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3: Chance for storms tonight. Otherwise, partly cloudy. Lows around 68. Southwest winds 5 to 10 miles an hour. Chance of thunderstorms tomorrow. High of 91. A mix of clouds and sun. I'm staff meteorologist Derek Height.
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4: Chance for storms tonight. Otherwise, partly cloudy. Lows around 68. Southwest winds 5 to 10 miles an hour. Chance of thunderstorms tomorrow. High of 91. A mix of clouds and sun. I'm staff meteorologist Derek Height.
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7: Chance for storms tonight. Otherwise, partly cloudy. Lows around 68. Southwest winds 5 to 10 miles an hour. Chance of thunderstorms tomorrow. High of 91. A mix of clouds and sun. I'm staff meteorologist Derek Height.

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4: Chance for storms tonight, otherwise partly cloudy. Lows around 68, southwest winds 5 to 10 miles an hour. Chance of thunderstorms tomorrow, high of 91, a mix of clouds and sun. I'm staff meteorologist Derek Height.
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1: Is this a sign TikTok is officially running out of ideas for weird mashup trends?
2: Really?
1: It's Brooke and Jeffrey in the morning, because there's a new summer drink that's going viral, and I can't tell if it's classy or trashy.
2: Maybe it's both, Jeff.
3: Yeah.
2: That's the way I like to think my life is.
1: I mean, I will say it involves two of Brooke's favorite things to put in her mouth, so already leaning trash.
2: Okay.
1: But even with Brooke's weird palate, I'm not sure that you'd go for this.
2: Are you talking about like a Cabernet-filled Reese's Pieces situation?
1: You're half right.
2: Oh, yeah.
1: Because right now people are putting frozen pickles into their glasses of white wine.
4: Lovely.
1: Some are even adding a splash of brine from the pickle jar to make it like a dirty martini.
4: Yeah.
1: Brooke, thoughts? You smashing that?
3: I am not.
2: No? I mean, I'm going to tell you, I am pretty trashy. I'm not above putting some ice in some wine because I do love an icy wine.
1: Ugh.
2: But pickle juice.
1: You're supposed to like chop up the pickles into like little pieces and then put it in.
3: That's worse.
2: If you guys really wanted me to try it right now, just bring it in. I'll do it.
4: One little gherkin pickle. Yeah. That's what it should be.
1: No, they say they chop it up and they put it in along with, like I said,
4: a little bit
1: of the brine from the jar.
2: I mean, it's kind of like what's the wine?
3: Boba?
2: Oh, no. Sangria. It's like a trailer park sangria.
1: Trashy version. It's funny.
4: Instead of fruit, it's just one thing.
2: Yeah.
1: Because literally last year at this exact same time, do you remember early June, people on TikTok were putting frozen jalapenos into their white wine?
4: We talked about that.
2: I'm really missing the trends here. Maybe we do both.
1: Why can't we just drink wine and eat pickles like normal people anymore?
4: That will be the unique idea. In 20 years, someone's going to be like, guys, I just drink wine by itself.
1: Whoa.
4: Like, no way.
1: You're crazy.
2: No, now I'm thinking like a frosé, you know, the wine slushies with a frozen pickle in it. Sounds pretty good. Because that's like a sweet and salty situation.
1: Yeah,
4: like
1: really
4: that?
1: Slaps the throat.
4: Yeah.
1: We found the best way to slap the throat is just by strapping a dog shock collar onto it while Jake asks us questions about totally normal, absolutely not weird stuff, and I'm sure that's the case today.
4: Yeah.
5: You guys, it's finally here.
2: What is it?
5: It's National Bed Bug Day.
2: Ew. Yeah. Why would we celebrate them?
5: We celebrate those tiny little creepy crawly mattress freeloaders today.
1: Oh.
5: And just like Brooke, they love midnight cuddles, late night snacks, and biting below the waist.
2: That's right. Oh.
5: But don't worry. We're not going to gross you out and ask you questions all about the tiny bugs living in Alexis's bed right now.
2: Oh.
5: Instead, we're putting all our attention on the beds.
2: Oh.
5: How have we not done this yet? In all the years of this show, we've never done a trivia segment about the place we spend 26 years of our life on average.
4: Dang, is that the average?
2: Is there enough facts about it, though? Are you just going to give us dimensions and we're going to guess if it's a king or a queen?
5: You'll have to see, Brooke. Get ready to answer questions about famous mattresses from pop culture during a special No Bugs, Just Beds edition of Plenty of 20. Now, let's start with the woman whose most tragic beds are her fingernail beds.
3: I was just looking at them.
5: Such a tragedy. It's Alexis.
3: 7.
5: Number 7. All right, Alexis. In the classic fairy tale, The Princess and the Pea, a young woman proves she's a real princess when she complains she couldn't sleep because she felt a tiny pea hidden under a stack of mattresses. How many mattresses was the pea buried beneath? A, 5, B, 20, or C, 100 mattresses?
3: Ooh, 20.
4: That's a big leap, 520 or 100.
3: I was really hoping it'd be like a rhyme with princess and the pea, but then nothing rhymes. Like
4: 30.
3: 50, 30.

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1: Goldilocks and the Three Bears.
2: Yeah.
1: Goldilocks tries out all three bears' beds after breaking into their house. Kind of rude.
2: Uh-huh.
1: What did she think of Baby Bear's bed? Was it too hard, too soft, or just right?
3: Brooke knows when the bears test the pickle wine. Like, this wine is too briny.
2: I feel like in the Goldilocks story, if you kind of back up, she just kind of wants to be Baby Bear. You know, like, I feel like it was Baby Bear's porridge that was just right, because Baby Bear isn't going to get too hot or too cold. You know, that's going to be the dad is going to be too hot because he hasn't gotten up and helped.
3: Are you really psychoanalyzing the bear family?
2: The mom, I'm here for it. Please, the mom hasn't sat down for a hot meal in how long?
4: Yeah,
2: and so I think it was the porridge for the Baby Bear. So I think I'm just going to say the same for the bed. It was just right.
1: You're going the porridge is the same as the bed.
2: Yeah, just right.
1: And she's just right.
3: And Goldilocks' daddy issues.
1: This is why we play No Bugs, Just Beds.
3: Okay.
1: Can't believe it took so long. We're 2 for 2. Jose, we're over to you. 3 and 7 have been chosen.
4: Let's go 12.
1: A very short question for you, Jose. Which movie villain famously attacks people in their sleep? And people sleep on mattresses if you're looking for the connection.
4: I never watch horror movies, but I remember this. He comes into your dreams. First thought, the Sandman.
1: Yeah. Oh, yeah.
4: It's not the one we're looking for. The guy that comes into your sleep, he's in the horror movies, right? You're talking about in the movies?
1: Mm-hmm.
4: I think I'm going up here and think I'm guessing Freddy Krueger.
1: You'd be right, Jose.
4: Oh my gosh, never seen a movie.
2: Isn't that why it's called Nightmare on Elm Street?
4: I didn't know that. I didn't remember that, at least.
1: We're 3 for 3. No Bugs, Just Beds is a hit.
4: Wow.
1: Jeffrey, we're over to you. I need a number, please.
3: I'll do number 5.
1: All right. Please get this wrong so I don't get shocked, by the way.
2: Jeffrey,
1: what classic movie features a magical bed that can fly? Is it Chitty Chitty Bang Bang? Bed Knobs and Broomsticks? Or Mary Poppins?
4: Oh, and they're all kind of in that era.
3: I did watch a video called Naughty Naughty Clang Clang.
2: Mm.
3: Is that Chitty Chitty Bang Bang a sequel to that?
1: I would hope not.
3: I watched another one called Sheets, Secrets, and Shenanigans, too.
1: I have seen that. It's great.
3: But there's no flying anything in that. So just guessing here, I'm going to say the Bedfellows and Tummy Sticks one.
1: Bed Knobs and Broomsticks? Yeah. I'll just give it to you. Yes. In Bed Knobs and Broomsticks, the bed could fly, travel underwater, and go on adventures.
4: Cool.
1: We're all tied, which means we need to do a tiebreaker.
4: Oh.
1: And I'm going to give it to Alexis today.
5: Uh-oh. You don't have to do that.
1: Alexis, you get this right, you win. If you get it wrong, you're getting electrocuted.
5: Okay.
1: It's
5: come
1: a
5: on.
1: Wonderful gambit.
5: Wonderful.
1: Alexis, one of the most famous scenes in movie history involves a man waking up to find a horse's head in his bed.
5: What?
1: Yeah. What movie is it?
2: Yeah. I've never even seen the movie and I know it.
4: Yeah, it's like iconic.
5: I'm not really good with iconic things. The Headless Horseman.
1: That's incorrect.
2: That horse has a head in that one. It's the guy who's
1: wrong. I was looking for Headless Godfather, horse. And that means Alexis has lost today. Plenty of 20.
2: We were so close to getting Jake shocked.
3: That means Alexis is taking the shock today, and she's going to be singing Bedrock by Young Money.
4: Oh, that makes sense.
5: Ooh. Baby, I'd be stuck to you like glue.
4: Yeah.
5: Baby, wanna spend it all on you. Baby,
4: That
2: was the cutest little song ever.
3: That was your shock collar question of the day. We got your phone tap coming up in just a few minutes.
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1: Wouldn't it be great if returning your laptop to the electronics store went super smooth and easy with no awkward conversation at all?
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4: Hello?
3: Hi, is this Sam?
4: Yeah, this is Sam. Who's this?
3: Hi, I'm calling from Best Buy Customer Service. We got your email request saying you wanted to return your MacBook.
4: Yeah, thank you. Yeah, no, I really appreciate you getting back to me. It's been, honestly, it's been really hard getting anyone on the phone to deal with this.
3: Well, you're in for a treat. Yeah, I can definitely help you. I just need to pull up your information really quick. Can you please hold?
4: Okay, yeah.
3: And before I do that, I do need to tell you about a new company mandate wanting to personalize the customer experience more.
4: What?
3: Yeah, we have a live hold music performer tailored just for you.
4: What is that?
3: You're going to hear. You're in for quite the experience.
4: Okay.
3: So, please hold.
5: I got a feeling, woo-hoo, that this return's going to go smoothly.
4: What?
5: Sam's going to get a refund to the...
4: What is this?
5: And tonight's going to be a good night. Sam!
4: No, I don't want the whole... I don't want this. I don't...
5: That we return!
3: Okay,
5: Gonna get the laptop!
3: You can stop. Wow, you can stop singing.
6: Did you get?
3: Sorry about that, Sam.
4: What was that? I didn't ask for that.
3: Yep, nobody did. Corporate's new idea on how to personalize the experience for our customer.
4: Well, that was horrible.
3: Luckily, this is in beta testing right now, so they're just trying it out.
5: I hope it goes permanent.
3: Okay.
5: This is the best job ever.
4: Okay, can we get to my computer, please?
3: Sam, do you have a pen?
4: Yeah, I have a pen.
3: Perfect. So in order for me to process the return of your MacBook, I wrote down your customer number and... Oh, my God. I wrote down your customer number, and I left it in the other room.
4: No, don't go to the other room. I know what's going to happen.
3: I'm so sorry, but I do need to put you on hold again.
4: No, you don't need to put me on hold. You actually don't.
3: Please hold.
5: Return of the Mac. Returning a Mac. Sam is doing it. Returning a Mac.
4: And
5: I think it's going well.
4: Can we pause
5: but
4: the
5: he
4: whole...
5: lied to me when they said that the MacBook would work. They lied
4: right,
5: to
4: this
5: you.
4: Is really, really
5: when
4: frustrating.
5: They said it
3: All
5: was
3: right,
5: under
3: back.
5: Warranty.
3: I'm back.
5: They lied.
3: I got it.
5: A warranty.
3: That is... Stop singing.
5: Sorry.
4: What
5: Sorry.
4: The hell is going on?
3: Hi, I'm back. Yeah,
4: it's really weird and it's really annoying and I don't need music.
3: I mentioned that to corporate, but it's the company's call on that one.
4: Okay, well, I just want to return my computer.
3: Oh, I know. We're working on it. Listen, I am here all day with this hold guy. So
4: I'm not going to sit here all day. Yeah. I'm sorry that you have to deal with that, but like you're making me deal with it too.
3: I definitely don't want to again.
4: Come on.
3: So
4: why do we need two people on the line? I don't understand. I thought you were helping.
3: I mean, the thing is, I can't sing.
4: You can't.
3: I actually auditioned for the hold music as well, just so that I didn't have to do both of these things.
4: The other guy can't sing at all. He's terrible.
7: Hey. I'm here.
4: I know you're... Look, I don't understand who you are or why you're involved in this.
7: Well, if you think you can do better, then just sing to me then.
4: I just want to return my freaking MacBook. Can we just get to that, please?
3: Yes, and we understand that. Your friend Steven understands that. And unfortunately...
4: Steven.
3: We can't help you with that because we're actually a radio show called Brooke and Jeffrey in the Morning.
4: Oh,
3: and
4: my
3: this
4: God.
3: Is a whole prank
4: no.
7: We revealed.
4: No.
7: At last, we reveal
3: what
7: the phone tap to
3: no.
7: Sam.
3: No, we're not doing that, Jose. Yeah.
7: Well, I thought we wanted.
3: This is actually Brooke from Brooke and Jeffrey in the Morning, and that's Jose singing.
7: Hey, what's up, Sam?
4: You guys are cruel. I really thought that was a thing, like live hall. I don't know why. I don't know why I just fell for that.
3: I'm so sorry. Your friend Steven wrote us and said that you're really frustrated that you couldn't get any people on the phone to deal
4: sure.
3: with your return. So we thought if you can't get one, why not two?
7: Hey.
4: Great. Thanks a lot.
3: Well, I do think you owe Jose an apology because you actually did hurt his feelings about that singing thing.
4: Jose, you have a beautiful voice.
7: Thank you. Any requests?
4: No, please, no.
7: Oh, no. What a coincidence.
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24: Chance for storms tonight, otherwise partly cloudy. Lows around 68, southwest winds 5 to 10 miles an hour. Chance of thunderstorms tomorrow, high of 91, a mix of clouds and sun. I'm staff meteorologist Derek Height.
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1: It's Brooke and Jeffrey in the morning, and I hate it when I lose stuff at work. Like my pens, my papers, my hope, my dreams.
27: Yeah, I feel you, brother.
1: Where did it go? But you know what? If you're thinking that us losing everything, including our sanity, is going to stop us from trudging on and shouting our thoughts at you, you clearly don't realize how this segment works. It's What's On Your Mind, where we do exactly what I just said.
3: Uh-huh.
1: If only I had a pen or a paper to write it down. Then I might have remembered. We're going to start with Brooke. Brooke, what's on your mind?
3: Okay, I'm going to tell you guys a story, and I need you to remember throughout this story that I am not a difficult person.
28: Okay.
1: It's always a good sign when you have to preface it with, remember, I'm not terrible, but here we go. Go on.
3: So I was at the dentist.
28: Okay. Oh, you hate the dentist.
3: I went in, and I sat down, and there's a new hygienist I'd never met before, and she's like, oh, we're going to do x-rays. And I said, oh, well, actually, I just did them. So can we wait till next time?
1: So I'm going to tell you how to do your job. No, I'm not difficult, by the way.
27: No, but I mean, maybe she doesn't know.
3: I just think that the x-ray biz, for some reason in the dentist world, is way overdone, right? Like, how many times, if you don't have any issues, do you have to x-ray your mouth?
1: Okay.
3: She is not happy with my response. No.
27: She wants records.
3: And she goes out, she gets the dentist, brings the dentist in, and says, this girl doesn't want x-rays.
28: Now you're the problem patient of the
3: dentist. Yes. Yeah. Yes. Oh, man, and the dentist is immediately defensive. And she's like, do you even know what a cavity is? I'm like, lady, let's slow it down here. I just don't understand why. We go back and forth, back and forth. I do not raise my voice. And I finally just say, fine, do whatever you want.
28: Okay.
27: Get the x-ray. I don't like that tone, but go ahead.
3: So then she storms out of the room, and the scared hygienist comes back.
27: Uh-oh.
3: And I sit there for a second, and I go, no, in my head.
28: Uh-oh.
3: I say, no, I'm just going to go.
27: Oh,
3: I'm just gonna go.
1: You're gonna walk out?
3: And I got up and I left.
27: Oh my gosh.
1: Wow.
3: And I gotta tell you, it was really thrilling.
27: Wow.
3: I was gonna say, I walked down the street with my head higher after that.
27: What do you do now? Do you still have a dentist? Did they fire you?
3: I gotta find a new dentist.
1: One who doesn't want x-rays or to do anything to you.
3: I did have a moment while walking down the street going, oh my god, did I forget my purse? Because that would be so embarrassing.
28: That would be so embarrassing.
3: Having to go back, but thankfully I remembered it.
1: It's good to not be a difficult person.
3: Thank you.
1: Good job, Brooke. Thank Jose, what's been on your mind?
27: Well, with the change of management in my apartment complex, the whole place has just been falling apart.
29: Yeah.
27: Like everything, right? Things are breaking, nothing's being fixed, and I'm just super frustrated.
1: If only they had x-rayed the building beforehand, you might have been able to diagnose it.
27: Management, on top of that, has now shocked the building by sending out a letter. Mm-hmm. I receive a letter that says, quote, this is a 90-day relocation notice.
3: What? They're moving you?
1: Whoa.
27: Exactly. I'm like,
1: serious.
27: What? The next line goes on to say, no one is being kicked out.
3: Okay.
1: Huh?
3: Okay, who's relocating?
27: But you then. So then the next line breaks it down, and it says, to the tenants affected by the future construction, you will be kicked out.
3: Wait.
27: So then I'm like, wait, well, am I getting kicked out or not? So I keep reading this letter.
3: Which is amazing with your ADHD.
27: Yeah.
3: You're still in it.
27: And they're trying to break it down. Like, what does this mean to you? What does this mean to the building? And then the end it says, we will inform the affected tenants in a future date.
28: Oh, so you just have to wait?
27: So I have no idea. So
1: are you affected or not?
27: I don't know.
1: Huh.
27: We will find out if I'm sleeping in my car soon. I have no idea.
1: Well, at least you're in a healthy headspace right now.
3: I heard Ash's parents got room at their house.
27: Yeah. I can put my first month deposit down if you guys will accept.
0: Just popped out.
1: Alexis, what's been on your mind?
28: So my youngest brother is turning 16 in a little bit.
27: Oh, my gosh.
28: Which is crazy. And that means the family is talking about getting him a car, obviously. Okay. But I'm hearing all of it from all the family members. You know, I have, because my mom and dad are divorced, so I have my mom saying, like, yeah, I'll help get him a car. My dad saying, I don't think he really needs a car. My brother being like, get me a car as fast as you possibly can. I'm in the middle, just hearing everyone's options about what they all want. And then that's when the idea came that, like, my dad's girlfriend has an old Nissan Leaf that my brother can have.
3: There you go.
1: Oh, a Leaf?
3: A first car. They are supposed to be embarrassing.
27: Well, yes.
28: That's what I've tried to tell him, but Owen said I will not be caught dead seen in a Leaf driving.
1: I'm with him.
27: That's because it's the Fuller family.
28: He said he won't be seen in it. It's embarrassing if he has to tell his friends he can't drive because he needs to charge.
3: Yeah.
28: He said that's embarrassing.
27: Oh, because he has to charge.
28: And he said he'd rather walk than have a Leaf. So I'm telling him to get the Leaf and just maybe it gets in an accident in a month. Just use it for a little bit. And
1: are you volunteering to get it into an accident for him?
28: Just saying, if something was to happen in a month, then he could get a new car with the money.
3: But so you're encouraging a 16-year-old. Okay.
28: Anyways,
27: that's insurance fraud.
28: So we updated. That's the Fuller family car situation.
3: Right.
28: After no leave.
27: Alex is going to slash all the tires. Okay, now let's claim it on insurance.
3: Jeffrey, what's on your mind?
1: Well, a few weeks ago here, I shared a little computer emergency that I had. Where my old MacBook, which I had for 12 years, finally died. So I had to go get a new one. And while I was at the store, I was asking if there's any way to recover my old files and put them onto my new computer. And the dude at the Genius Bar, he was like, nope, it's lost. Sorry, your data's gone. Nothing I can do.
3: This is when they didn't realize you were putting everything up on the cloud and it would have been just fine.
1: Yep, took it home, booted it up. It auto-downloaded all my data.
3: Yeah.
1: Thank you, Genius.
27: Yeah, we were all so happy.
3: Well, what kind of update can there be on
1: this? Fast forward to yesterday.
27: Okay.
1: I was here working on my brand new MacBook, and there's an issue. It keeps randomly shutting down my Word program. Like while I'm typing, you know,
3: maybe is the AI in this one? And it's like, that joke's actually not funny. Shut it.
1: No, it just does the thing where it's like the program quit unexpectedly.
3: And it lost the stuff
1: I was working on for the last few minutes. So producer Boyd was like, you got to fix this. And he starts, Mr. Problem Solver gets on Google and starts like, how do we do this? And he starts giving me instructions.
3: Oh, no.
27: Uh-oh.
1: So he's like, go to your Mac settings, click this button, unclick this button, hit optimize, do this. I do all that and deletes all of my files off my computer.
27: No way.
1: All gone.
3: Are they are they in the trash bin?
1: Nope. My computer is wiped.
28: Why would you go to our tech guy here?
3: I want to blame Boyd on this one, but I think it's no one listens to Boyd for technical stuff. He can't even copy and paste. Like, he has to have editor Ashley come in to figure out how to send an email most of the time.
27: Well, really bad.
1: The good news is, once this show is canned, producer Boyd has his next job lined up at the Genius Bar, where he's going to fit in so perfectly. In the meantime, I can barely use my computer.
3: Oh, yikes. Well, lesson learned?
1: Yeah.
27: Oh, man.
1: At least I'm not a difficult person. Yeah. That's what I'm going to take from it.
27: You walk out of your dentist.
3: I mean, you could. It feels good. I mean, it feels good. I'm just going to say, you don't have to yell. You just walk out.
1: I'm just going to storm out of this right after we're done. That's what's on our minds. Text in to 78592. Tell us what's been on yours. 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
1: Getting a lot of texts in at 78592 because we just shared what's been on our minds, so our listeners are telling us what's been on theirs.
2: Oh,
1: this
2: yeah.
1: First one says, hey, Jose, if you were a fruit, you'd be a fine apple.
2: Hey!
3: Hey.
4: Oh, it's a joke!
2: Hey.
4: I thought they were asking me what fruit would I be. I started thinking.
2: If you knew his love language was puns.
4: Oh, and food.
2: Yeah.
4: And sugar.
2: Uh-huh.
4: Oh, man.
1: Careful, Jose's getting really turned on.
2: Uh-huh.
1: Wait a full day before you send another
4: one. Quick, give me that number.
1: Another text says, I met my ex on Craigslist.
2: Oh.
4: Really?
2: I think ex is probably the key to that sentence of how it went.
1: And I'm guessing it wasn't meeting over like buying a pair of skis. It was more of a meet this stranger at a roadside motel.
2: Sometimes those things are the same.
4: Yeah, yeah. Honestly.
1: You're right. Why can't it be both?
2: Yeah.
1: And another text says, what's on my mind? I am glad this is the last week of school.
4: Yeah.
1: I'm running on negative sanity.
2: Oh,
1: get through this week, and it's 9 weeks without any kids around.
2: Hey, there's a teacher.
1: Well, they don't clarify if they're a teacher or a mom.
4: Oh, that's true.
2: If you're a mom, then you get 9 weeks of lots of your kids.
4: They live in the house
1: you can lock them in a room.
2: Yeah.
5: I've seen it.
1: It's possible.
4: I don't think that's legal.
2: Not without CPS being called.
4: Well,
1: that's true, but I'm just saying, you can do it at your own risk. Anyway, that's what's on our listeners' minds. It's Brooke and Jeffrey in the morning.
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1: Hello, it's Laser Stories. It's the radio segment that's revolutionizing the food industry by opening the first ever BYOS restaurant.
2: B-Y-O-S. What's that mean? Bring your own what?
1: Bring your own server.
2: Wait a minute.
1: My son's going to take over for you. Don't worry.
2: Y'all want any water?
1: And the best part, you don't have to tip. All thanks to Laser Stories. The segment where we read weird news stories around the globe, just like everyone else does, except we've got a laser. Those other waiter haters just don't. This first Laser Story is out of Florida.
2: Yay!
1: 32-year-old woman named Diane Blaylock called 911 last week and told the dispatcher that she was in need of assistance because a bar would not serve her a Jello shot.
3: Oh my God!
4: I mean, if I have ever heard of an emergency, this is it.
5: Yes.
1: We've all been there.
4: Yes.
1: It's unclear what the dispatcher said in response, but we know that Diane wasn't satisfied.
4: Oh, shocking.
1: Because she called back three more times, demanding that they help her with this emergency Jello shot situation.
6: I mean, no, pomegranate!
5: What's more important that they're doing right now?
1: By the way, Diane isn't a college student or something. She's a 68-year-old woman who was on drugs at the time.
4: No.
2: Oh, there it is.
1: Also had multiple pipes in her possession.
4: Oh, so it sounds like the police did finally show up.
1: Yeah, well, what happened? Police department did send a cop out to survey the situation, and when he spoke to the bar, they said they didn't have Jello shots to sell.
2: That's part of the problem.
4: Well, why didn't they make one for her?
5: Yeah.
1: That's when Diane proposed that the officer and her open their own bar that only serves Jello shots.
4: I like it.
1: And they should call it the Jiggle Joint.
4: That's a cute name.
5: I like where her head's at.
1: Now, you're going to be shocked by this, but he declined to take her up on her business proposition.
4: Some people just miss an opportunity.
1: Arrested her instead.
4: Aww.
1: Diana was charged with misuse of 911 services, trespassing, and possession.
2: Of what?
1: Possession of a great business idea, probably. Let's go to your next Laser Story. We're going to stay right here in Florida. There's a video going viral, which apparently was filmed at a Taco Bell in Orlando recently.
4: The setup is scary.
1: So many wins. Uh-huh. Although the exact details are a little unclear, but a shirtless older man wearing a kilt is upset and flips out when somebody calls him a meth head.
4: If you're that upset about it, then is it true?
2: Yeah, I know.
1: Well, eventually, the shirtless kilt guy calms down
4: and
1: corrects the dude who hurled the accusation, shouting, "I am not a meth head, but I am an electrician, and if you don't shut up, I'm going to go outside and shut this whole place down."
7: Oh, no, she didn't.
2: I saw this video.
4: You did?
2: I know exactly what you're talking about, dude.
1: You have the meth head algorithm going right now?
2: It's all in my algorithm, yep.
1: Several people challenged him to do it.
4: Yeah, let's see you.
2: Come on, buddy.
4: That's what I want. Did he do it?
1: Moments later, he stormed out, slamming the door on his way, and within seconds, there's a click, and the restaurant's entire power goes out.
4: So he was telling the truth.
2: Dude, it's like, I literally watched this, and I was like, did he have it just ready?
4: It's poor design if the breaker is just right on the outside of the building.
1: It was a total blackout. For some reason, multiple people still cheered for him as he left the parking lot.
4: He did it!
1: It's unclear if anybody knows who the guy is, what he actually did, or if he could face any charges, but he got away before police could arrive.
2: Oh my God.
4: He sounds like a good electrician.
1: Yep. Got out. No repercussions whatsoever.
4: Okay.
1: Only in Florida.
4: All right.
2: Hey,
4: just infamy.
1: Let's go to your final Laser Story out of unofficial holiday happenings.
2: Holidays.
1: Congratulations. We recently celebrated National Leave Work Early Day. You should probably celebrate that too. And to help, a recent publication posted some of the best excuses if you want to duck out quick.
4: Okay.
1: Ooh. Number four, they say head to lunch somewhere, then call and say your car broke down.
4: Actually pretty smart.
1: Yep.
4: All right.
1: Number three, you get a call from the neighbor below you that a pipe burst at your place.
8: Oh.
4: The neighbor below you. Shouldn't it be the neighbor above you? Is so that the issue?
2: Well, they'd be like, hey, we're getting rained on down here. A pipe burst in your apartment.
4: Oh, because it was your apartment.
2: Yeah.
4: I see,
2: yeah.
4: I see.
2: Go shut off your valve, please.
1: And it's specific enough that it might just work. Mm. Number two, they recommend why not fake a broken tooth.
8: Ain't nobody got time for that.
4: You would have to then, they see you the next day.
5: Yeah.
4: Like, that's why you wouldn't fake that.
2: I went to the best dentist ever. Prepared, can't even see the line.
1: Dental emergencies are good in a pinch, but you have to use them sparingly.
4: Okay. Yeah.
1: Can't be breaking four teeth every single year.
4: These are just dentures.
1: Yeah. And finally, the number one way you can be sneaky and get out of work early, according to this popular publication, is go to a doctor's appointment around noon, then call later and say your physical's taking longer than expected.
4: How is having kids not on that list?
5: Honestly.
4: They get sick all the time and everybody believes that.
1: Oh, I thought you meant like I had a surprise child.
5: Oh.
1: I didn't know.
4: No,
2: first,
4: I didn't.
2: My tooth chipped. It was really a baby.
4: Yeah. I didn't mean actual birth.
1: Oh, okay.
4: I meant just having the children.
2: Yeah,
4: already.
1: Gotcha.
2: Yeah, my kids.
1: They say with the physical, maybe it takes the entire afternoon because they found something in there.
4: Uh-oh.
1: Whatever. You need to get out of work. And more importantly, get some ice cream afterwards. You do you.
4: Okay.
1: And speaking of you doing you, what do you think this guy's doing?
4: Not eating ice cream? No, not eating
2: Why'd
4: ice cream.
2: Why'd you put that in her head?
1: He's doing a self-physical.
2: Oh.
1: And guess what? He's going to have to miss the rest of the work day. And that sound means Laser Stories has come to an end for the day. We'll do it again same time on Friday.
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1: Oh, yeah. 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
4: Wow.
1: Brooke's respect.
4: Wow.
1: Because not many people on earth can say they've had a sloppier, more calamitous dating life than our own Brooke Fox.
4: That's right.
1: But today, two listeners will vie for that high honor.
4: Yeah.
1: So no, you won't get rich. You won't get famous. Uh-huh. Yeah. But you will become the main character in your group chat.
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1: when
4: right.
1: you share the worst dates you've ever suffered through. Even worse than the ones Brooke went on herself.
4: We'll see. 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
1: find
4: see what
1: out
4: they have.
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1: Two hopeless daters, one dating app that dares you to swipe right. The question is, whose love life is more tragic? It's Battle of the Tinder Dates.
2: It is the dating game show that says anyone can lady in the tramp a spaghetti noodle, but true romantics ate way it on the legs of a fried octopus. And all meet right in the middle. Oh. It's Battle of the Tinder Dates, where two of our listeners go head-to-head to figure out whose love life is the most tragic.
3: I think that octopus's life is the most tragic.
2: Yeah. We'll go over the rules in just a second, but first, let's meet today's contestants. In this corner, he likes to woo his dates by photoshopping them to show what their life would look like if they got married with seven kids. Oh. And hangs them all over his apartment. That's how he became known as Picture Frames James.
4: Oh. What's up?
3: Do you keep them up after the women run?
4: No.
2: Okay. On to the next girl. Yeah. And in the other corner, on a first date, he loves to play the This Little Piggy game and really focuses on how naughty that big toe piggy was. And that's why the ladies call him Hallux Alex.
4: Yo, wow, yo.
5: Hallux is the real name for a big toe. That is the smartest joke you've ever told on
2: deep
5: this
2: cut.
5: Show.
3: I don't ever remember there being a naughty toe in that story, by the way.
2: In Alex's story, there is.
3: Okay.
2: Here's how the game works. One contestant will start by telling one of their worst date stories. The other will try to counter with a nightmare story of their own. We'll go back and forth for three rounds till we declare a winner. Let's start it off with Picture Frame James. Go for it.
4: So met a girl for drinks. She made a big deal about how we had to sit up at the upstairs bar, like just really like laid it on with the server. I thought like maybe that's like better ambiance. Maybe she knows the bartender would get a hookup or something.
3: Yeah, of course. That's what I think too.
4: No. She told me she likes to sit up there so she can look down and see the men's hairlines and then heckle them from up there.
5: Oh, the girls will love this, too.
3: That's terrible.
4: Oh, truly terrible. I mean, she was just, like, sitting there just yelling at dudes, and here I am sitting next to her.
3: Okay.
6: Oh, no.
3: Don't lie. You participated on at least two receding hairlines.
2: Yeah.
4: I mean, I'm afraid it could happen to me.
3: Yeah.
2: She sounds like a fun time. Alex, we're over to you.
7: Well, there was this one time I was planning on a date with a girl, so she asked if I was free all weekend.
3: Whoa.
2: Oh, that's presumptuous.
5: Dang.
7: I was like, yeah, absolutely. What did you have in mind? Like, you want to go on a trip or whatever? She sends me a very, like, vague text. She says, you'll see.
2: What did you see?
7: I get to the door, and she opens it, and she hands me a goldfish. Because she's leaving town for the weekend and said that since I'm free, she figured I could watch the goldfish.
2: Oh, my.
5: You already told her you were free all weekend.

0: Your pet's sitting now. Yeah.
1: Wait, you can't leave a goldfish for the weekend?
0: What'd you do?
2: I watched the goldfish.
1: He did.
3: Did you walk it?
1: I got emotionally attached to it. I was sad to say goodbye when it left.
2: Yeah, maybe I should have kept it because she got back from the weekend away and she ended up meeting another guy out there.
3: Oh. Wow.
4: Well,
3: girls in this one, guys. I don't like this edition.
0: Yeah, get used to more of it, Jose, because it's all dudes today. So
3: that's right.
0: We're going to keep it going. Picture frames, James. Back to you.
5: So was on a date with a girl. Everything went well. She ended up spending the night.
1: Mm-hmm.
5: In the morning, she asked me to make some pancakes for breakfast. So I did.
1: Yeah.
0: Okay.
5: Right. So I start making them, and like I make a few, and then I hand her a plate, and she keeps coming back and asking for more.
0: She likes the cooking. That's a good sign, I guess.
5: Yeah, but we're like 10 pancakes in, so I'm like,
1: whoa. Hey, girl's hungry. I like that.
3: Yeah. It's like a cement mixer in your stomach.
0: Oh,
3: what the heck?
0: God.
5: I'm like, what's going on? And she tells me, no, there's this cute little raccoon out your back door. I keep feeding it off the balcony.
3: Oh God. That's actually kind of cute.
5: No, I had a raccoon problem for months after that.
1: Oh yeah.
0: You're like the Snow White of downtown all of a sudden.
1: With the trash pandas.
0: All right. Alex, can you top it?
2: One time when I was going out with a girl, I picked her up and she wanted to go by and cheer on her friend who was doing a marathon.
1: Oh, that's cool.
2: I was like, oh, okay, sure. So we got out there to cheer, and we're waiting like 20 minutes or so, and finally she sees this guy who she knows, and she starts yelling at him, hey, Brian, look, I upgraded, and she's pointing at me.
1: Oh, but what a compliment. I mean, you're an upgrade from a marathon runner.
4: Wow.
2: I don't even think I can do a 5K to be
0: At least you're honest. All right, we're on to the third and final round here, gentlemen. So we're going to need your best stories. Picture frames, James, what have you got for us?
5: I'm at the bar with my date. We're about an hour into it.
0: Mm-hmm.
5: And she's like, come with me to the bathroom real quick.
1: Oh, that was quick.
5: I mean, I was all in. I was like, yeah, let's go. I mean, we get in the bathroom. She's like, take your shirt off. I'm like, oh, this is better than I could even plan on it.
0: Dang.
3: The heck?
5: So take it off. She whips out a steamer from her purse and proceeds to steam my shirt.
1: Oh. She couldn't stand your wrinkly clothes.
3: Yeah, that's actually clutch.
0: Reflecting bad on her.
1: Uh-huh.
5: I mean, it's a total mood killer is what that is.
0: Yeah. Okay, fair enough. Alex, this is your last chance.
2: There was one girl I met online, and she sent me a location to meet her at.
1: Mm-hmm.
2: And I get there, and it's just like this government building.
1: Oh, gosh.
2: And it's a city council meeting happening.
1: What?
2: And she has me sit in a very specific seat, and she tells me to watch my phone. I'm just like playing along, like, what's going on here? So I say, okay. And then 2 minutes later, I get a text from her saying, oh, raise your hands to vote for me. And she goes up there to pitch like some traffic stop idea to the city council. And as soon as I get that text, I see myself and there's like 15 other guys there.
3: Okay.
2: And we all raise our hands. She like bamboozled all of us.
1: Wow. That is a businesswoman.
0: Did she get her traffic stop thing passed?
2: I mean, yeah. And to be fair, like it was a good idea.
1: Okay.
0: So
1: you would have voted for it anyway. I mean, it's just a good way to get some civic involvement.
0: That's hot. Mm-hmm. I love that.
3: Jealous and voted against it.
0: Maybe. But there's the final bell. That means the match is over. Judges, we need to score it. So Alexis, who are you giving it to?
4: I'm going to go James, just because you got stuck with some raccoons afterwards.
0: One vote for James. Man. Brooke?
1: I'm also going to go James, but it's actually for the bald guys. Mocking the bald guys at the bar. That was me.
0: Whatever it is, congratulations, picture frames, James. You are our solitary soldier boy of the week. How does it feel?
5: Yeah, I mean, at least I know that, like, these dates were worth it for somebody.
1: Yeah.
0: For us. But text in 78592 if you want to appear on the next edition of Battle of the Tinder Dates. Your phone tap's coming up right after this.
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1: Brooke and Jeffrey in the morning. Time for your prank phone call. Ooh. And today, guess who's going on a trip?
2: Ooh. Ooh.
1: The one man that wants to reach out and seize life by the haunches.
2: Oh.
1: He's throwing caution to the wind because, frankly, he usually never leaves the house.
2: Oh, good for him.
1: His name is Timid Benjamin.
2: Oh, wow.
1: And he wants to sail the open seas on a luxury cruise. That's why he's reaching out to a travel agent who specializes in nautical adventures. Things I don't think she's ever dealt with a customer quite like this one before. We'll see how she handles Timid Ben in your phone tap right now.
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3: Thanks for calling. This is Amy from Coast. How can I help you?
4: Hi, Amy. My name is Benjamin.
3: Okay. Hi. I'm sorry. Can you just speak up a little bit? I can barely hear you.
4: Oh, yeah. I'm sorry. Hi. My name's Benjamin.
3: You said Benjamin?
4: Yes.
3: Okay. Hi, Benjamin. How are you today?
4: I'm excited.
3: Okay, awesome. I'm excited for you.
4: Why are you excited for me? We don't know each other.
3: You know, I love
4: you. Love me? I don't know you.
3: No, I do. I love everybody, but you know what? I love planning vacations, and I'm excited for you. So, tell me, what are you looking for? How many days were you thinking of cruising for?
4: I like odd numbers, like 13s and 5s. And
3: okay.
4: One of those.
3: Let's stick with odd numbers. Maybe like a 3. Are you thinking maybe like a 3-day, a weekend?
4: Yeah,
3: or?
4: No, I want to be clear. No pirates.
3: No what? I'm sorry?
4: Pirates. You know, like, yo, ho, yo. I can't. It's a major phobia of mine.
3: I totally get it. And yeah, you don't have to worry about that with us.
4: Yeah, I went on, I took one cruise before, and it was Captain Jack Sparrow themed. And I cried for the whole trip.
3: Oh, no, I'm sorry.
4: And the captain got drunk.
3: Oh, yeah. That.
4: Not the ship captain, the Sparrow man.
3: Sorry. So what are you thinking? 3 days or 5 days might be better?
4: Whatever swingers cruise works.
3: Whoa.
4: The best.
3: Okay.
4: You seem surprised.
3: No, I just, actually, what I wanted to know was, who's joining you on this cruise?
4: Oh, are you trying to invite yourself?
3: No, I wish I could go on more cruises, Benjamin. Honestly, I would join you, but I can't. I have to stay home with my own family, and I unfortunately...
4: Okay, I can go to your house and if that's what you would like.
3: Oh my gosh, that's so sweet of you. But no, what I want to do is help you plan a vacation, and I know so far that you want a swingers cruise, you're scared of pirates, and we want to go for an odd number. Yes. Were there any islands that you wanted to visit, Benjamin?
4: You keep bringing up swingers to me. Why?
3: You wanted a swingers. Didn't you say you wanted a swingers cruise?
4: I mentioned I like swinging, like on a swing set, but nothing about us, sordid activities.
3: Mm-hmm. Okay, got it.
4: Are you trying to get me into something weird?
3: No, you know what? That's my fault, because I obviously misunderstood.
4: That's exactly what happened to me on the Jack Sparrow cruise.
3: Oh. That's not going to happen on this cruise.
4: Anyway, I kind of have to go.
3: Okay.
4: But before I do, I do need to tell you something. That your husband Harold, he likes to laugh at prank phone calls on the radio sometimes. And he set you up for this one on a show. It's called Brooke and Jeffrey in the Morning.
1: And my name is actually Jeff.
3: Oh my God. You don't understand. This man, first of all, I work from home, so he hears my calls and he knows I will not cave. Like, I am about making that sale.
1: I know, you did such a good job there. You kept focus and were willing to do whatever it took
2: to get me onto a cruise ship.
3: Oh my, when you said swingers cruise, that's not, he knows that we have a swingers cruise.
1: Yeah, but is it a Jack Sparrow swingers cruise? Because thanks to him and his bottle of rum, I'm banned from Jamaica for at least 2 more years.
3: Stop it.
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2: A heat advisory begins at noon today. Chance of thunderstorms today, otherwise sunshine mixed with clouds at times. High of 91, southwest winds 8 to 15 miles an hour. I'm staff meteorologist Derek Height.
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1: Alexis, would you think it was creepy if a guy eavesdrops on your conversation and then uses the information he hears to score a date with you?
12: Oh, I mean, it depends what he hears. 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
1: Okay, gentlemen, you got the green light.
13: I know, she's more open than I expected.
1: Go for it. 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
13: In fact, that's good.
1: He thinks he was kind of being a hero. Because he overheard two women saying at the bar was so shocking, so rude, he knew he had to step in. 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Or was it not quite as chivalrous as he remembers? We're going to find out in a brand new Second Date update next.
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1: We frequently hear on this show that the number one turnoff for men and women is if your date is rude or dismissive to the wait staff.
2: Yes.
3: Oh, yeah, it's bad.
2: Oh, yeah.
4: And how often it happens is wild to me.
5: Yeah, totally.
1: And Brooke knows that because she owns a chain of restaurants, so she can be rude to the wait staff because she owns them, but not as a patron.
4: Yes,
1: that's
4: right.
1: Not okay.
4: That's
5: yeah.
4: right.
1: That's where she draws the line, mm-hmm. and she doesn't pay overtime.
4: No, but I don't even pay minimum wage.
1: Yeah. Yeah. Or benefits. But look, we're getting away from the point here. My point is, one of our listeners witnessed a rude encounter happen at a restaurant, and it actually led to a date.
4: What?
1: Andrew, I read your email. Tell us more about the situation that you encountered. Hopefully it wasn't at one of Brooke's unregistered roadside diners, but...
4: Really? I was hoping that his date's name wasn't Karen.
1: Yeah. So. What was the story?
6: Hey, guys. Thanks for having me on here first.
4: Aren't you polite?
1: Wow. Too so polite. I guess, I don't like it.
5: Answer the question, we say.
4: I guess you weren't the issue at this restaurant.
1: Yeah. Where did this happen?
6: It was at a restaurant, kind of like a Buffalo Wild Wings type sports bar type thing.
4: So a classy place.
1: Oh.
3: No,
4: I'm not shaming. Vibe. I'm not shaming.
1: Always the most polite people go to those types of places. Okay.
6: So I was sitting over at the bar, and I hear these two ladies near me. They were asking the waitress, they were like, hey, do you think you're pretty?
4: What?
5: Wow. Asking the mean girl stuff.
4: Maybe they were going to compliment her.
5: That's a weird setup, though. You just compliment somebody.
4: I don't know. What happened next?
6: Well, the waitress says, well, I mean, I think I have good days and bad days, you know, like any normal person would, right?
4: Yeah, of course.
6: But they kept pressing her, and they were saying, no, come on, you think you're pretty, don't you?
4: What?
5: Jeez.
4: I mean, please tell me that they followed up with a compliment, like, we think you're gorgeous.
5: Yeah,
3: like, the tone isn't as mean as it sounds.
5: Yeah.
6: Well, they actually didn't do that.
4: Oh,
5: no.
1: What happened?
4: That's coming from a place of their own self-confidence issues, but okay.
1: Why, what happened?
6: She just responded, like, I mean, today I feel good about myself, you know, like,
4: yeah,
6: she was obviously taken aback.
1: Uh-huh. Mm-hmm.
6: But then she makes the drinks and she brings them back on time and everything. She's, like, really good to them. And then the women are like, do you think people tip you because you're pretty?
4: What is their hang-up?
1: Wow.
4: Yeah, what is weird? I have never heard anyone say anything like that.
5: Yeah. Now I'm thinking it's got to be an attempt at a compliment.
1: Or,
5: like, you're so pretty, come on,
4: that
5: you
4: is
5: know how pretty you are.
4: So bizarre.
5: But it is still bizarre.
1: Or it's an episode of Undercover Boss and they're secretly taping this and they're like, come on, be rude to the customer.
5: Do you feel you do your job well?
4: Yeah.
5: Check this box.
4: This is so crazy that this is happening.
1: It's weird for sure.
5: Yeah.
6: So then she responds, I think most people tip me based on my service, not my look.
4: Yeah.
1: Yeah.
4: Done.
5: Good,
4: I'm also good at my job.
5: Mm-hmm.
6: Then she brings the check to the ladies, right?
1: Uh-huh.
6: And I hear them say, we're not going to tip you because you're pretty. And I'm sure you get tipped a lot because people base that on your
4: look. The whole thing was a setup so they could get out of tipping.
1: Brooke has never been so impressed by a move in her entire life.
4: That is awful.
6: I know.
1: It is pretty low.
6: It was infuriating just to watch it.
4: Oh.
5: Just say it. Like, I used to be a server. I could see somebody writing this. But to say it to their face and then walk out is
1: harsh.
4: Please tell me you didn't follow them into the parking lot and ask one of them out, and that's why you're calling.
5: Yeah.
1: I think I'm pretty, by the way.
5: So anyway, I had a double date.
1: So, no, what happens? Because you said it leads to a date.
6: Yeah. It wasn't with them, I assure you.
1: Okay.
6: So I tipped her big, and I told her, I was like, listen, I'm not tipping you because you're pretty, even though, of course, you are. I'm tipping you because you're a great server, and you shouldn't listen to those hags.
4: Oh.
1: That's
4: right, calling hags.
5: That is good.
1: Okay.
4: And then you asked her out?
6: Well, yeah, kind of. After that, I ended up getting her number, and then we met up after her shift.
4: Dang.
5: That's crazy because a lot of times servers will give out like a fake number or just be like, yeah, call me. But it's just to get you out of their hair. Like, actually had a date?
4: I don't know. I think she was in a low place. She was ready to do anything positive.
1: Those two other women actually kind of set you up for this. It's perfect. But how did it go?
6: I mean, it was good. We went to a dive bar, so we were out pretty late. And then she ended up staying at my place.
4: Oh.
1: Wow.
4: All right. What was it like in the morning?
1: Oh, you're skipping. Okay. Yeah, let's go to the morning.
4: I don't know. I don't feel like I always need all the details of what happened at the night.
5: Yeah, we
4: like,
5: get it.
4: We understand what happens.
1: Yeah, she was pretty.
4: Sure.
1: It was a very pretty scene.
6: She sure was.
1: Okay.
6: But so the next morning when she was leaving, I thought things were good between us. Everything was awesome, actually. And the mood seemed good and everything. And I was helping her gather her stuff. And I even called an Uber for her.
4: Yeah.
6: But nice. That was it. And she's now not responding to my texts at all, other than like one word.
4: Oh, do you think that she was just thinking of it as like a one night type of thing?
6: Yeah, I mean, I get, you know, it turned out to be like a one night stand thing, but I really don't want it to be. I really liked her a lot. And I guess I feel like if I go back to her bar, though, I'm going to be in stalker territory. And yeah. I don't want to do that.
4: No. I would agree. I think you come across as kind of a creepy customer at that point.
1: Unless you wear a mustache. As a disguise.
6: Yeah, I don't know. I just haven't heard from her through texting, and I don't know what to do now. So what do you guys think?
1: Well, it's definitely less stalkerish to reach out to a radio station and have us call her on your behalf.
4: That's different than showing up at her work, actually.
3: Yeah, it's
4: so I'm actually for it.
1: This is one step above the stalker move, and we're going to do it when we come back and get you your second date update right after this.
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2: Couldn't start part two without playing this song. I feel pretty.
3: Oh. That's what this is.
4: Oh, my mom loves this song.
2: Because our listener Andrew witnessed a waitress getting basically harassed by two other female patrons at the bar who kept asking her, hey, do you think that you're pretty?
4: Yeah, is that why you get tipped? Do you get tipped because you're pretty?
3: Yeah, that's more the tone.
2: Yeah. Just pressing her, like, come on, you think you are. You think you're a regular Arlene Fox, don't you?
4: My mom is a smoke show.
2: Yeah.
4: I mean, I'm just saying.
2: And when they left the bar, they told her, we're not tipping you because you get plenty of other tips from customers who find you pretty.
4: Dude, it was all a setup because they're cheap.
3: Yeah.
2: Well, one of those customers was Andrew, who took the opportunity to swoop in.
3: Not one of those two.
4: Yeah, I mean, that was kind of misleading. There, Jeff. People were listening to the front. He wasn't the one.
2: Literally said, I'm not tipping you because you're pretty. I'm tipping you because you give great service.
4: That's right. And you deserve an extra tip because those ladies suck.
2: Yeah.
4: He called them hags, actually.
2: And it sounds like he got excellent service from her later that night back in his place when she stayed over.
4: But we don't need to do that.
2: Andrew felt really like it was more of a one-night thing. But afterwards, she's not being super receptive to his text, so maybe she didn't feel the same, and that's okay if she didn't.
4: Maybe she thought that you wouldn't want more. What have you texted her?
5: I'm just saying, like, what's up? And I mean, I didn't specifically say, like, hey, let's go get something again, because she's not really responding, you know?
6: Well, it feels like you can't start a conversation even. Yeah. Like, you're saying, hey, what's up? How's your day? Kind of vibe.
5: Yeah, exactly.
2: Oh, are you reminding her that you're not texting her because you're pretty?
5: Yeah, maybe I should have.
4: Let's not do that when we get her on the phone.
2: On the women's side here.
3: Yeah. Oh, really?
2: Yes.
4: It's interesting.
2: So let's call her. What's her name?
5: Her name's Monica.
4: Monica.
3: Okay.
4: That is a pretty girl name.
2: Don't say that, Brooke.
4: What?
2: Don't label her that way. She's more than that. Let's just give her a call.
6: Yes.
2: And we'll see what she's really all about. Here we go.
7: Hello?
2: Hey, Monica. This is a radio show called Brooke and Jeffrey in the Morning. How you doing?
7: Oh, I'm good. What is this about?
4: I'm actually so glad you're awake, because if you are a waitress, then oftentimes you have late nights.
2: Ah.
4: You know?
6: Good thinking, Brooke.
4: Yeah.
2: Good job waking up today. We're proud of you.
4: Probably doesn't listen to morning radio very often.
7: I don't know you.
4: See?
3: That is true.
2: Yeah. Honestly, we don't really know you that much either. We've just heard about you through a listener of ours named Andrew.
7: Oh, Andrew.
2: Mm-hmm. I don't love how you say that, but maybe there's a reason that you say it that way, because what we're doing here is called a second date update. We're trying to help Andrew figure out if there's a reason that the two of you haven't met up a second time.
4: Yeah, he definitely felt like the connection was strong enough. It should be more than just a one-time hangout. Mm-hmm.
7: Well, I don't know how much you know about the whole night.
4: Oh.
2: He did tell us what happened at the bar before the two of you went out.
4: Yeah, with those two jerks.
6: Yeah.
3: The hags.
4: Yeah, the hags.
2: Grilling you about being pretty.
4: And then using that as an excuse not to tip you. I'm mad still.
6: Jeez.
7: Yeah, that was pretty rough.
4: Yeah, I bet. Wasn't it nice that Andrew, like, I don't know, kind of saved the moment in a way?
7: Well, in the beginning, he did make me feel better by coming over and talking to me, and he felt like someone I could trust, so I gave him my number.
4: Sweet.
2: Yeah.
6: Good.
2: He told us that. He said that he told you that he didn't think that you were pretty, that he was tipping you because you were a good server.
4: Again, why are we not emphasizing that part?
2: Because he's a good person and doesn't see you for just, like, a beautiful face.
4: It's so
2: hard to disagree with
4: when
2: me,
4: you
2: isn't
4: said it?
2: It.
4: I mean, it's like the words are right and the tone is just weird.
3: He's a good guy.
4: Maybe we could just move on to them hanging out. Remember, he told us you guys got drinks at a dive bar, and that was fun enough to go back to his place?
6: Mm-hmm.
7: Also, he did tell you that I stayed over at his place.
4: Yeah. Mm-hmm.
6: Yeah, you said you stayed the night.
2: We tried not to pry too deep into it, because overall, he just felt like there was a strong connection, strong enough that you'd hang out a second time, and that hasn't happened, and he's not sure why.
7: There was a little bit of, like, an issue before I left his house in the morning.
4: Oh, no. See, I asked him about the next morning, and he said there was nothing awkward.
7: Mm. Well, he wouldn't have known about it because I didn't make a big deal about it, and I didn't tell him anything.
4: Oh, wow.
7: So what happened in the morning was, as we were getting ready, our clothes were everywhere, and I asked him to toss me my pants because they were closer to him, and he tosses me my jeans and a pair of underwear but the only problem was I wasn't wearing underwear that night.
4: Wait.
6: Oh, another women's underwear on the bed, not his underwear.
3: Yeah, that yeah. clothes just laying around.
6: Yeah,
3: his room.
6: Yeah, well, that's a shocker.
4: Single guy.
6: Yeah. Yeah.
7: So, like, I wanted to ask him, like, who's wore these, but I didn't want to make a big deal about yeah. it. I didn't know what to do.
6: What,
7: so,
6: what if they're his sisters?
4: I mean, that yeah,
2: that's
4: worse.
2: A totally logical yeah. explanation yeah, for Jeff. It.
4: Okay. I could see how that would be a big mood killer,
6: oh,
4: right?
6: Yeah.
4: Like, even though like, you're yeah. not in a relationship or anything, like. Just have random women's underwear yeah. lying dude. All over some
3: yeah,
4: guy's
3: floor. Yeah, that's kind of a turn off.
2: Well, so what's going through your mind when you see that? Like,
7: well, I was like, does he do this with other waitresses? Like,
4: and he just
7: like,
4: follows those mean girls around and then tries to yeah. make people feel better after they stiff their waitstaff.
7: It didn't feel good because yeah. before that, I didn't want a one-night stand. But after that, I couldn't talk to him again.
4: Yeah.
6: Aww, but he didn't dude, want he, one yeah.
4: he had to have seen the women's underwear and like internally died
6: yeah,
4: inside.
6: But, like,
4: yeah.
6: See that?
4: Yeah, there's no way he didn't notice.
2: He thought it was hers.
3: But it was on the floor before that then, right?
2: But like, it, I mean,
6: but in his yo, head, you're right.
4: He would
6: clock.
4: Know if another woman's underwear happened to still be there.
2: I don't know what's going through his mind. We should just ask him right now because you don't know this, Monica, but Andrew's been waiting on the other line. Listening.
7: Oh my God.
2: It's hoping okay. to talk to you.
4: He's like a surprise pair of undies on the other yeah. phone.
6: Oh.
5: Hey, Monica.
7: Hi, Andrew.
4: Ooh.
5: Hey. I'm sorry about this. I'm really sorry those weren't yours. Would you believe me if I told you they were mine?
4: Is that the road we're going to take?
2: Is that better?
5: Okay. So, yeah, I'm not going to lie. I have no idea who those were, but I'm really sorry that happened. I really like you a lot, and I'm sorry that made you feel like trash. Like
4: I see.
5: I'm so sorry.
4: He's trying to yell over the top of the lace panties that were on his bed.
7: Yeah, I mean, I did mean what I said before, that I initially didn't want this to be a one-night stand, but I don't know if I can move past that.
2: Okay, and you, she was saying earlier, Andrew, she's worried maybe you do this all the time with waitresses all over the city because you just admitted yourself you don't even know whose underwear those belong to.
4: That was not a good confession, Andrew.
3: Yeah. No, it means they've been on the floor for days and you don't even know who.
2: Like, you're never making noticed. Yourself sound like a crazy player.
5: Okay, I don't do this with lots of waitresses. I mean, yeah, every now and then I'll meet somebody here and there, but it's not like all the time, you know?
4: Okay.
5: And here, this is the thing I want to drive home is, Monica, that night at the dive bar, after we connected, it felt so good. I felt really good with you. And honestly, I was somewhat sober at that point. So I'm hoping that somehow you can forgive me for the whole underwear thing that I had no idea that was the reason. And
4: oh my
5: God. Definitely don't plan on seeing that person again.
2: So now suddenly you do know who they belong to and you just don't plan on seeing them.
4: Yeah. Or he still doesn't know and there's no way for him to see him again because he has no idea who
3: yeah.
4: it was.
3: Yeah. Probably that.
5: Guys, you were supposed to be on my side.
4: I know, but no. I feel like we're just trying to give you I don't know.
2: Yeah, there's some landmines that you haven't cleaned up along the way. Yeah. And we haven't heard how Monica's doing right now. Monica,
6: yeah.
2: What's running through your mind?
7: I don't know. I'm thinking a lot of things. You're kind of backpedaling a little bit, and I don't want to dismiss how I feel.
4: Okay.
5: Monica, you shouldn't have to dismiss how you feel. I just want you to hear me out. Like, I really, really like you, and yes, I've had sex with somebody before and they left their underwear on my
4: hey, I think that's
2: well,
4: okay. That's
2: right.
4: Okay.
6: First time.
4: I mean, it was a mistake that he made. He sounds sincere that he really likes you, Monica, and he wants to see you again.
2: And if you're open to it, we'd pay for that meetup.
4: See, we are on your side, Andrew. Mm-hmm.
2: Just one more if you're willing to give Andrew a chance.
7: You know what? I haven't had anyone put in the effort to what? Even try to fix things with me. So I'll give you another chance.
4: What?
2: Oh, my God.
4: I did not see that coming, just like those underwear.
2: Yeah. Well, congratulations, Andrew. I don't know how you did it, but you dug yourself out of your own hole.
6: Okay.
2: You got yourself a date.
5: I attribute it to you guys. Thank you. And thanks, Monica, for giving me another chance.
4: Okay.
7: Andrew, not that I'm encouraging that we go back to your place, but just please clean up your room next time.
4: Yeah.
2: Oh my God, she's already becoming your mom, bro.
4: Dude, gross.
2: Be careful.
4: Gross. She's all turned off again, Jeff, if you say that.
3: No.
4: Yuck.
6: If she buys you a hamper, run.
2: Yeah. Yeah.
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2: It's Brooke and Jeffrey in the morning, and we hear about a lot of our content that goes viral. Mm-hmm. The people talk about a crazy second date update or a phone tap that they really loved. But for some reason, I don't know why, I don't hear a lot of people talking about viral editions of What's On Your Mind.
6: Oh yeah, like our own personal lives.
2: Are we not interesting?
4: Don't even think my family asks me about it. Now that you mention it, Jeff.
6: Wait a minute.
2: How do we get more ears on it?
4: Well,
2: I mean, I know people love ASMR.
4: Yeah.
2: Maybe we need to do an ASMR version. We whisper our thoughts while scratching the microphones.
6: Oh, no, it's going to be so cringe.
2: We're crunch up our papers really close to it. What zipper am I unzipping right now?
4: Wait.
6: It's the long one.
4: Why is it always that zipper, Jeff?
2: The only way you're going to find out which zipper it is to listen. Brand new ASMR. What's on your mind? Oh, no, my thoughts are in here.
4: Uh-oh.
2: I've got to write a new one. It's coming up at 8:10.
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1: It's Brooke and Jeffrey in the morning, and I hate it when I lose stuff at work. Like my pens, my papers, my hope, my dreams.
2: Yeah, I feel you, brother.
1: Where did it go? But you know what? If you're thinking that us losing everything, including our sanity, is going to stop us from trudging on and shouting our thoughts at you, you clearly don't realize how this segment works. It's What's On Your Mind, where we do exactly what I just said. If only I had a pen or a paper to write it down. Then I might have remembered. We're going to start with Brooke. Brooke, what's on your mind?
3: Okay, I'm going to tell you guys a story, and I need you to remember throughout this story that I am not a difficult person.
4: Okay.
1: It's always a good sign when you have to preface it with, remember, I'm not terrible, but here we go. Go on.
3: So I was at the dentist.
4: Oh, you hate the dentist.
3: I went in, and I sat down, and there's a new hygienist I'd never met before, and she's like, oh, we're going to do x-rays. And I said, oh, well, actually, I just did them. So can we wait till next time?
1: So I'm going to tell you how to do your job. No, I'm not difficult, by the way.
2: No, but I mean, maybe she doesn't know.
3: I just think that the x-ray biz, for some reason in the dentist world, is way overdone, right? Like, how many times, if you don't have any issues, do you have to x-ray your mouth?
1: Okay.
3: She is not happy with my response. No.
2: She wants records.
3: And she goes out, she gets the dentist, brings the dentist in, and says, this girl doesn't want x-rays.
4: Now you're the problem patient of the
3: dentist. Yes. Oh, man, and the dentist is immediately defensive. And she's like, do you even know what a cavity is? I'm like, lady, let's slow it down here. I just don't understand why. We go back and forth, back and forth. I do not raise my voice. And I finally just say, fine, do whatever you want.
4: Okay.
2: I don't like that tone, but go ahead.
3: So then she storms out of the room, and the scared hygienist comes back. And I sit there for a second, and I go, no, in my head. I say, no, I'm just going to go. I'm just gonna go.
1: You're gonna walk out?
3: And I got up and I left.
2: Oh my gosh.
1: Wow.
3: And I gotta tell you, it was really thrilling.
2: Wow.
3: I was gonna say, I walked down the street with my head higher after that.
2: What do you do now? Do you still have a dentist? Did they fire you?
3: I gotta find a new dentist.
1: One who doesn't want x-rays or to do anything to you.
3: I did have a moment while walking down the street going, oh my god, did I forget my purse? Because that would be so embarrassing.
4: That would be so embarrassing.
3: Having to go back, but thankfully I remembered it.
1: It's good to not be a difficult

0: difficult person.
1: Thank you.
0: Good job, Brooke. Jose, what's been on your mind?
2: Well, with the change of management in my apartment complex, the whole place has just been falling apart.
3: Yeah.
2: Like everything, right? Things are breaking, nothing's being fixed, and I'm just super frustrated.
0: If only they had x-rayed the building beforehand, you might have been able to diagnose it.
2: Management, on top of that, has now shocked the building by sending out a letter. Mm-hmm. I receive a letter that says, quote, "This is a 90-day relocation notice."
1: What? They're moving you?
0: Whoa.
2: Exactly. Yeah. I'm like,
0: serious.
2: What? The next line goes on to say, "No one is being kicked out."
1: Huh? Okay, who's relocating?
2: But you then. So then the next line breaks it down, and it says, "To the tenants affected by the future construction."
1: Oh.
2: "You will be kicked out."
1: Wait.
2: So then I'm like, wait, well, am I getting kicked out or not? So I keep reading this letter.
1: Which is amazing with your ADHD. You're still in it.
2: And they're trying to break it down. Like, what does this mean to you? What does this mean to the building? And then the end it says, "We will inform the affected tenants in a future date."
4: Oh, so you just have to wait?
2: So I have no idea. So
0: are you affected or not?
2: I don't know.
0: Huh.
2: We will find out if I'm sleeping in my car soon. I have no idea.
0: Well, at least you're in a healthy headspace right now. Clearly.
1: I heard Ashton's parents got room at their house.
4: Yeah.
2: I can put my first month deposit down if you guys will accept.
0: All right. Just popped out. Alexis, what's been on your mind?
4: So my youngest brother is turning 16 in a little bit.
2: Oh, my gosh.
4: Crazy. And that means the family is talking about getting him a car, obviously. Okay. But I'm hearing all of it from all the family members. You know, I have, because my mom and dad are divorced. So I have my mom saying, like, yeah, I'll help get him a car. My dad saying, I don't think he really needs a car.
1: No.
4: My brother being like, get me a car as fast as you possibly can. I'm in the middle, just hearing everyone's options about what they all want. And then that's when the idea came that, like, my dad's girlfriend has an old Nissan Leaf that my brother can have.
1: There you go.
0: Oh, a Leaf?
1: Exactly.
0: Oh,
1: a first car. They are supposed to be embarrassing.
2: Well, yes.
4: That's what I tried to tell him. But Owen said, I will not be caught dead seen in a Leaf driving.
0: I'm with him.
2: That's because it's the Fuller family.
4: He said he won't be seen in it. It's embarrassing if he has to tell his friends he can't drive because he needs to charge.
1: Yeah.
4: So that's embarrassing.
2: Oh, because he has to charge.
4: And he said he'd rather walk than have a Leaf. So I'm telling him to get the Leaf and just maybe it gets in an accident in a month. Just use it for a little bit. And
0: are you volunteering to get it into an accident for him?
4: Just saying, if something was to happen in a month, then he could get a new car with the money.
1: But so you're encouraging your 16-year-old. Okay.
4: Anyways,
2: that's insurance fraud.
4: So we updated. That's the Fuller family car situation.
1: Right. For no win.
0: Okay.
2: Alex is going to slash all the tires. Okay, now let's claim it on insurance.
1: Jeffrey, what's on your mind?
0: Well, a few weeks ago here, I shared a little computer emergency that I had. Where my old MacBook, which I had for 12 years, finally died. So I had to go get a new one. And while I was at the store, I was asking if there's any way to recover my old files and put them onto my new computer. And the dude at the Genius Bar, he was like, nope, it's lost. Sorry, your data's gone. Nothing I can do.
1: This is when they didn't realize you were putting everything up on the cloud and it would have been just fine.
0: Yep, took it home, booted it up. It auto-downloaded all my data.
1: Yeah.
0: Thank you, Genius.
2: Yeah, we were all so happy.
1: Well, what kind of update can there be on
0: fast forward to yesterday.
2: Okay.
0: I was here working on my brand new MacBook, and there's an issue. It keeps randomly shutting down my Word program. Like, while I'm typing, you know?
1: Maybe, is it AI in this one? And it's like, that joke's actually not funny. Shut it.
0: No, it just does the thing where it's like, the program quit unexpectedly.
1: And
0: it lost the stuff I was working on for the last few minutes.
2: Yeah.
0: So producer Boyd was like, you gotta fix this. And he starts, Mr. Problem Solver gets on Google and starts like, how do we do this? And he starts giving me instructions.
1: Oh, no.
0: So
1: this isn't gonna be
0: he's
1: good.
0: Like, go to your Mac settings, click this button, unclick this button, hit optimize, do this. I do all that and deletes all of my files off my computer.
2: No way.
0: All gone.
2: No.
1: Are they in the trash bin?
0: Nope. My computer is wiped.
4: Why would you go to our tech guy here?
1: I want to blame Boyd on this one, but I think it's your... No one listens to Boyd for technical stuff. He can't even copy and paste. Like, he has to have editor Ashley come in to figure out how to send an email most of the time.
0: Well,
2: really bad.
0: The good news is, once this show is canned, producer Boyd has his next job lined up at the Genius Bar, where he is going to fit in so perfectly. In the meantime, I can barely use my computer.
1: Oh, yikes. Well, lesson learned?
0: Yeah.
2: Oh, man.
0: At least I'm not a difficult person.
3: Yeah.
0: That's what I'm going to take from it.
2: Did you walk out of your dentist.
1: I mean, yeah, you could. It feels good. I mean, it feels good. I'm just going to say, you don't have to yell. You just walk out.
0: I'm just going
1: to
0: storm out of this right after we're done. That's what's on our minds. Text in to 78592. Tell us what's been on yours. It's Brooke and Jeffrey in the morning.
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5: Hello?
4: Hi, is this Sam?
5: Yeah, this is Sam. Who is this?
4: Hi, I'm calling from Best Buy Customer Service. We got your email request saying you wanted to return your MacBook.
5: Yeah, thank you. Yeah, no, I really appreciate you getting back to me. It's been honestly, it's been really hard getting anyone on the phone to deal with this.
4: Well, you're in for a treat. Yeah, I can definitely help you. I just need to pull up your information really quick. Can you please hold?
5: Okay, yeah.
4: And before I do that, I do need to tell you about a new company mandate wanting to personalize the customer experience more.
5: What?
4: Yeah, we have a live hold music performer tailored just for you.
5: What is that?
4: You're going to hear. You're in for quite the experience.
5: Okay.
4: So, please hold.
6: I got a feeling, woo, that this return's going to go smoothly.
5: What?
6: Sam's going to get a refund too.
5: What is this?
6: And tonight's going to be a good night. Okay. Sam,
5: I don't want this.
6: That we return.
4: Okay.
6: Hey,
4: okay.
6: Going to get the laptop. Hey.
4: You can stop. Wow, you can stop singing.
7: Did you get?
4: Sorry about that, Sam.
5: What was that? I didn't ask for that.
4: Yep, nobody did. Corporate's new idea on how to personalize the experience for our customer.
5: Well, that was horrible.
4: Luckily, this is in beta testing right now, so they're just trying it out.
6: I hope it goes permanent.
4: Okay.
6: This is the best job ever.
5: Okay, can we get to my computer, please?
4: Sam, do you have a pen?
5: Yeah, I have a pen.
4: Perfect. So in order for me to process the return of your MacBook, I wrote down your customer number and... Oh, my God. I wrote down your customer number and I left it in the other room.
5: No. Don't go to the other room. I know what's going to happen.
4: I'm so sorry. But I do need to put you on hold again.
5: No, you don't need to put me on hold. You actually don't.
4: Please hold.
6: Return of the Mac. Returning a Mac. Sam is doing it. Returning a Mac.
5: I
6: think it's going well.
5: Can we pause?
6: But he lied to me when they said that the MacBook would work. They lied to you.
5: Really
6: when they said it was under warranty. They lied.
4: I got it.
6: The warranty.
4: Stop singing.
6: Sorry.
5: What the hell is going on?
4: Hi, I'm back. Yeah.
5: It's really weird and it's really annoying and I don't need music.
4: I mentioned that to corporate, but it's the company's call on that one.
5: Okay, well, I just want to return my computer.
4: Oh, I know. We're working on it. Listen, I am here all day with this hold guy. So
5: I'm not going to sit here all day. Yeah. I'm sorry that you have to deal with that, but like you're making me deal with it too.
4: I definitely don't want to again.
5: Come on.
4: So
5: why do we need two people on the line? I don't understand. I thought you were helping.
4: I mean, the thing is, I can't sing.
5: You can't.
4: I actually auditioned for the hold music as well, just so that I didn't have to do both of these things.
5: The other guy can't sing at all. He's terrible.
8: Hey. I'm here.
5: I know you're... Look, I don't understand who you are or why you're involved in this.
8: Well, if you think you can do better, then just sing to me then.
5: I just want to return my freaking MacBook. Can we just get to that, please?
4: Yes, and we understand that. Your friend Steven understands that. And unfortunately...
5: Steven.
4: We can't help you with that because we're actually a radio show called Brooke and Jeffrey in the Morning.
5: Oh,
4: and
5: my
4: this
5: God.
4: Is a whole prank phone
5: no.
4: Call.
8: We revealed.
5: No.
8: At last, we reveal the phone tap to Sam.
4: No, we're not doing that. Yeah.
8: Well, I thought we wanted.
4: This is actually Brooke from Brooke and Jeffrey in the Morning, and that's Jose singing.
8: Hey, what's up, Sam?
5: You guys are cruel. I really thought that was a thing, like live hall. I don't know why I just fell for that.
4: I'm so sorry. Your friend Steven wrote us and said that you're really frustrated that you couldn't get any people on the phone to deal
5: sure.
4: with your return. So we thought if you can't get one, why not two?
8: Hey.
5: Great. Thanks a lot.
4: Well, I do think you owe Jose an apology because you actually did hurt his feelings about that singing thing.
5: Jose, you have a beautiful voice.
8: Yeah. Thank you. Any requests?
5: No, please, no.
8: Oh, no. What a coincidence.
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16: A heat advisory begins at noon today and continues until 8 p.m. tonight. Partly cloudy today with a slight chance for storms. High of 91, southwesterly winds 8 to 15 miles an hour. I'm staff meteorologist Derek Height.

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1: Forget dating for love. Some Gen Z singles are just trying to get their reps in.
2: What?
1: It's Brooke and Jeffrey in the morning. What am I talking about? I'm talking about the new trend out there called practice dating.
3: Oh, interesting.
1: And it involves going on dates with people that you are not normally attracted to. And the idea is simple. Doing that takes all the pressure off you and actually makes you better at dating in the long run.
2: I mean, if you're not upfront with the other person, you're kind of leading them on and using them. But we're going to ignore that part, right?
4: Like,
3: I
4: think
2: other people's feelings. Who cares?
1: It's a me-first world, so you need to live that way. And I'll let a dating expert explain it properly.
5: Let's say you go on a date with a guy and you feel like you're the more attractive one. What are you going to do? You are going to show up like super confident, baddie energy, just radiating vibes. You're going to be so authentically 100% yourself. You're not going to edit yourself because you are not trying to appeal to them. Then what you're going to do is leave that date and copy and paste that exact energy to a date with a guy that you actually might be really attracted to. Nervous even. Every single date you go on is practice. The universe will reward you if you are going out on dates and getting that practice.
1: Huh. What do you think?
3: I think that's just called friendship. Go out with people you're not attracted to.
2: Yeah.
3: Being friends.
1: Keep in mind, the other person does not know that you're technically dating down in order to be with them. And guess what? They don't need to. They are lucky just to have the experience while you sharpen your tools for somebody else.
3: Really?
2: I thought it was like maybe you'd end up liking him, but it sounds like this person's got to be really not your type at all.
3: Like,
2: super unattractive.
3: Just actually practice.
6: And I'm sorry, is the universe really going to reward that? Seems pretty sketchy.
4: Lots of power dynamics at play.
1: Emphasis on power. Yes, plenty of dating gurus say they support this trend because it's a great way to help build your self-confidence and improve your conversation skills.
6: Why don't you just go into the date with a guy you really like and pretend like he's ugly the whole time, and then it works,
1: It
6: right?
1: doesn't. You can't pretend.
4: You draw that from?
1: It's the same way that if you play kickball with a bunch of four-year-olds, that'll help improve your confidence to play sports against people your age.
6: Yeah, I smashed two of them in the face.
1: Yeah. They're learning too. Everybody gets something out of it. So if there's any singles listening to this right now, any hot singles, make sure that you date down. Way down.
3: Oh, no.
1: And tell them it was Brooke and Jeffrey's idea to go out with you.
2: Jeffrey's idea.
1: Someone you don't even find attractive. Laser stories coming up right after this.
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1: Hello, it's Ladies and Stories.
2: It's the radio segment that just invented a new type of coffee that lowers your energy called Depresso.
3: Oh,
4: yeah, I like this.
2: One sip, you'll be nodding off while thinking of all the regrets that you've had from your teenage years all the way to the sad spot you're in now. Get your double shot of Depresso with Laser Stories, the segment where we read weird news stories around the globe just like everyone else does, except we've got a laser. And those other decaf despondents just don't.
3: Yeah.
2: This first laser story is out of Northern California. Police are investigating a bizarre road rage incident that happened last week and ended with one person hitting the other over the head.
3: That's so bad.
5: Come on.
2: Now, there aren't many details on what prompted the altercation, but we do know this. The victim was driving when he noticed another driver following closely behind and honking. So both people pulled over, got out, and started trading blows.
3: Oof.
2: And that's when one of the dudes went to his trunk, popped it, and pulled out a ukulele.
5: Not a crowbar.
3: No.
5: Interesting. Not what I thought he had in the trunk.
2: Nope. Then he proceeded to hit the victim over the head with it.
6: Smash, smash, smash.
4: That's all you got.
5: I don't know. Ukuleles are so chill. I mean, even that was kind of chill, right?
4: Yeah, it's kind of small, too. What do you, like, whack him on the ear?
5: Yeah,
2: it's not very effective. Both drivers left the scene. Unclear who reported the incident, but police say the case is being investigated as an assault with a deadly weapon.
5: Wait, deadly?
4: Really? Well, if you pop a string and strangle him with it.
5: Yeah.
2: Fair.
5: Yeah.
2: I think we all agree the ukulele's usually considered a peaceful, joyful, even quirky instrument.
4: Yeah.
2: But till now, I don't think anybody ever pictured of using one as a weapon of rage.
4: Oh,
2: so
4: boy.
2: As the cops investigate, some people online suggest it was probably just two idiots who did it for social media as a prank.
5: Really?
2: And the video's probably going to surface sooner or later.
5: Oh, I don't know about social media for a prank, but that'd be pretty good because we're talking about it.
4: Yeah,
5: so
4: it
5: cheers
4: worked.
5: Cheers to them if they figured it out.
2: Gone pre-viral. This next laser story is out of Southern California.
4: From northern to southern, mm-hmm. I like it.
2: We're going to keep going south. Mm-hmm. A woman in her 80s was cleaning out her garage when she got a surprise.
5: Ooh.
2: She opened an old freezer and discovered 20 sticks of live dynamite.
4: Oh my gosh.
2: She had no idea that they were there, so she called the police and they took it very seriously.
4: Yeah.
2: Bomb squad showed up and evacuated nearby homes in the neighborhood.
5: Where did it come from?
2: While they worked to safely remove the explosives.
5: She's like, my boyfriend was a minor. I forgot.
2: How did this happen? The woman told the authorities that the freezer had been sitting there for decades.
5: Ew.
2: And she's assuming the dynamite belonged to her husband. But she can't ask him about it because he passed away in 2014.
5: Hopefully not due to an explosion.
4: Yeah, I was going to say dynamite accident.
2: Well, thankfully, the dynamite didn't detonate and was taken to a secure location. However, officials say if all 20 sticks had exploded, the blast could have potentially leveled the entire area and caused significant damage to the whole neighborhood.
4: Oh, my gosh.
5: Oh, man.
2: But it didn't happen.
5: It didn't happen. So, it's fine.
4: It's like cartoons weren't exaggerating.
5: Yeah.
2: Happy end to that story. Let's go to your next laser story out of Escrow Island.
5: Well, this sounds fun, Jeff.
2: Well, if someone told you to go to hell and you'd like to stay a while, an opportunity just opened up because hell is for sale.
7: Wow.
5: Wait, even Satan is short on cash right now? That's what's happening?
2: Not quite.
4: I have air conditioning.
2: I say that because a new real estate listing reports that more than 7 acres in hell is now available with an asking price of $625,000.
4: Oh. Dang.
5: Wait, there's no house on it? Just the land? Dang.
2: There's more to it than that.
5: Oh.
2: And you don't have to worry about it being too hot there, Jose, because the weather isn't close to Arizona heat. It's more like Michigan.
5: Oh, hell no.
2: That's right. Hell, Michigan is a small, unincorporated area of the state about 25 miles northwest of Ann Arbor. It's about 60 miles west of Detroit. So pretty convenient if you ever just want to go into the city.
5: Someone was not happy about moving there when they named it.
2: Well, the 7-acre property is a small tourist attraction business with several structures on the property.
5: Oh,
2: so
5: I see.
2: For $625,000, the potential buyer will receive Scream's Ice Cream Shop, Hell's Chapel of Love, Damnation University, a post office, and a souvenir store.
5: Dude, what a missed opportunity. Why didn't they list it for $666,000?
2: Oh.
5: Come on, guys.
2: Totally blew it.
5: Stay on brand.
0: Buy it and resell it, Brooke. Do
5: yes.
0: it.
5: Yeah.
2: But it is like a roadside attraction, only geared toward campers and outdoor enthusiasts. And so far, there have been no offers. Mm. But if you do plan to visit, make sure to tell your friends and family, I'll see you in hell.
4: That's the only reason you book it there.
5: Yeah. For sure. And the merch.
4: Yeah, that's true.
2: Let's go to your final laser story out of Paintbrush Plains.
4: Ooh,
5: you're taking us some places today, Jeff.
4: North, south, hell, Paintbrush land.
2: Buckle up. Let's go. If you're looking to freshen up a room with a new color of paint, you're not going to pick something that reminds you of the green snot that you experienced when you had that terrible cold a few months ago.
4: Oh, gross.
2: And that's
5: you
2: why
5: mean like the color outside of our studio?
2: Yeah, that beautiful shade that they chose.
4: That's a good comparison. Uh-huh.
2: That's why Sherwin-Williams has just named its loneliest color. And they're calling it that because it just sits on the shelf and is rarely ever purchased or used.
5: Color.
2: It was a discount. Officially, the color is called offbeat green, and it looks like broccoli or asparagus soup.
5: I actually think that's not a bad color. I don't know.
4: It has to be particular, though. It had to have a good accent color.
2: Sherwin-Williams describes it as, quote, a vivid citric lime green that reflects a growing desire for individuality.
4: Okay.
5: That is legitimately the color.
2: Yeah,
4: it really is.
2: Heck of a sales job by whoever came up with that. But for what it's worth, they're trying to raise its profile by working with LeBron James and forcing him to use it by painting his front door with it for an entire week.
4: Or make him wear the shoes. Okay. Like
0: just
4: a shoe
0: one
4: color.
0: Week.
5: Yeah, and they're like, we're not going to offer it anything but a gallon. You have to buy a whole gallon no matter what.
2: Also,
5: maybe two.
2: Also, if you order Offbeat Green, you'll be entered into a sweepstakes for a chance to win a basketball signed by LeBron.
5: Whoa.
2: Some limited edition apparel and a $1,000 Sherwin-Williams gift card.
5: Dude, it's going to be wild if even LeBron can't move this stuff.
2: And look at that. Guess who shows up just as we're talking about the color green? Because he's our little green machine. Who's actually been to LeBron's house and spent 4 weeks living in his shoe closet.
5: Oh, man.
4: Those are big shoes.
5: Yeah, but not as big as Shaq's.
2: Yeah, until he was eventually asked to leave. Mm-hmm. Who knows why. But that sound means Laser Stories has come to an end for the day. We'll do it again, same time, on Friday.
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2: You're a tough one, Mrs. Brooke.

0: Return player Amanda is back on the phone after suffering four straight losses. Has it been because she had four unlucky bad days of trivia, or is Brooke just that good?
1: Wow.
0: And Amanda, please don't inflate Brooke's ego any more than it already is, but I do need to hear the answer. What do you attribute your losses to?
2: Brooke's that good. I don't have bad days.
0: Oh, my gosh.
1: I like that confidence. I don't have bad days. Oh, that's a lie that you should tell yourself more often.
2: One of them was a tie.
1: Okay.
3: It
0: still counts as a loss in my book, though. Yeah. The last time was this past October. Brooke beat you the day before your birthday.
1: Wow.
0: How cool is she?
1: Did you cry all day on your birthday because of it?
2: No, I did not. I don't have bad dates.
0: Okay. Brooke's going to try to make that happen today after she leaves the room. Maybe you can get some revenge, though. You got 30 seconds to answer as many questions as possible. If you don't know when, you can say pass, but you have to beat her outright if you want to win. Are you ready?
2: I am.
0: Good luck. Your time starts now. On this day in 2003, the Spirit Rover was launched, beginning NASA's exploration mission of what planet?
2: Mars.
0: Is Canada older or younger than America?
2: Older.
0: What is the fluid in your gallbladder called? Name the play that features the characters Romeo and Juliet.
2: Isn't it just Romeo and Juliet?
0: When referring to police, what does the S in SWAT stand for?
2: Pass.
0: All right. Stands for pass. Interesting. Okay. Good guess there, Amanda. Brooke's going to rejoin us in the studio. And Amanda, can I tell you something? I've been really big into dip lately. Do you have a favorite dip that you like to eat?
3: Good question, Jeff.
1: Dip combo? Yes, please.
2: Yeah. The queso from Mexican restaurant.
1: Queso's so good.
3: You know, I haven't had a good spinach artichoke dip lately.
1: God, I love that too.
3: It's been a long time.
2: Good too.
1: What are you dipping lately, Jeff? What is your go-to dip?
3: Yeah, caviar.
1: I dip, you dip, we dip.
0: Yeah, I'm more of a Chipotle aioli guy right now.
3: Oh, that's a good answer.
1: Interesting, because aren't you also a guy who doesn't like mayonnaise?
3: Not the cheese dip, but the aioli.
0: I love mayonnaise.
1: Oh, you do?
0: Oh, yeah. I'll just do a straight bowl of mayonnaise.
1: Yeah, let's go.
0: But I'm going to tell you the top most popular dips in America right now. 5 is ranch, 4 is queso, 3 is French onion, 2 is guac, and 1 is salsa.
1: Yeah.
0: You want to throw any more dips out there?
3: Anybody else? Amanda? Digital Jake, you got a dip?
4: Skull.
1: What's
3: skull? Skull? Oh, he's talking about a chew.
0: Tobacco. Gotcha.
1: How did the Idaho and me not catch that?
0: Yeah.
3: That was good, Jake.
0: All right. Well, we're all dipped out now, so let's go back to Brooke. Brooke, you ready?
1: Yes.
0: Your time starts now. On this day in 2003, the Spirit Rover was launched, beginning NASA's exploration mission of what planet?
1: Mars.
0: Is Canada older or younger than America?
1: Older.
0: What is the fluid in your gallbladder called?
1: Bile.
0: Name the play that features the characters Romeo and Juliet.
1: The play is Romeo and Juliet.
0: When referring to police, what does the S in SWAT stand for?
1: Security.
0: The zodiac sign Pisces refers to what animal?
1: Fish. Is that it?
0: That is it.
1: Oh.
0: We are dipped out of the whole segment in time to go over to the scoreboard to see how you both did with our own Jose.
5: It was sunny, and he was watering his grass with a hose in his right hand. And he had his crank in his left hand.
3: Wait a minute.
0: Bolaños.
1: Yeah.
3: Amanda, you got 2 correct today. Also, I did remember, shout out to Buffalo Chicken Dip. If you're listening, I love you.
1: Good point. That's a good Thank one. You.
3: Solid. Amanda got 2. Brooke?
1: Yep.
3: 4 correct. Wow.
0: Well, the losing streak goes to 5 for you, Amanda. I'm sorry about that. Let's go over the answers for everybody. This day in 2003, the Spirit Rover was launched, beginning NASA's exploration of Mars.
3: So cool.
0: Canada is actually younger than America. USA was formed in 1776. Canada wasn't until almost 100 years later, 1867. The fluid in your gallbladder is called bile. The play that features the characters Romeo and Juliet would be Shakespeare's Romeo and Juliet.
3: Both of you, good job. I would have overthought that.
2: Yeah. Right, and it's just Romeo and Juliet.
0: Good detective work. When referring to police, the S in SWAT stands for special. Special weapons and tactics. Zodiac Pisces refers to fish. So, Amanda, I'm sorry it wasn't enough to beat Brooke today, but just for playing, we are giving you some free Brooke and Jeffrey swag.
2: Oh, nice. Thank you.
1: Go out and get yourself some queso today.
2: Yeah.
0: You enjoy. Come back and play again soon. It's Brooke and Jeffrey in the morning.
4: Unwind. You're on the coast. Lake life. 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
1: App that dares you to swipe right. The question is, whose love life is more tragic? It's Battle of the Tinder Dates.
2: It is the dating game show that says anyone can lady in the tramp a spaghetti noodle, but true romantics ate way it on the legs of a fried octopus and all meet right in the middle. Oh. It's Battle of the Tinder Dates, where two of our listeners go head-to-head to figure out whose love life is the most tragic.
3: I think that octopus's life is the most tragic.
2: Yeah. We'll go over the rules in just a second, but first, let's meet today's contestants. In this corner, he likes to woo his dates by photoshopping them to show what their life would look like if they got married with seven kids and hangs them all over his apartment. That's how he became known as Picture Frames James.
4: Oh. What's up?
3: Do you keep them up after the women run?
4: No. Okay.
2: On to the next girl. Yeah. And in the other corner, on a first date, he loves to play the This Little Piggy game and really focuses on how naughty that big toe piggy was. And that's why the ladies call him Hallux Alex.
4: Yo, wow. Yo.
5: Alex is a real name for a big toe. That is the smartest joke you've ever told on this
2: deep cut.
3: I don't ever remember there being a naughty toe in that story, by the way. True.
2: In Alex's story, there is.
3: Okay.
2: Here's how the game works. One contestant will start by telling one of their worst date stories. The other will try to counter with a nightmare story of their own. We'll go back and forth for three rounds till we declare a winner. Let's start it off with Picture Frame James. Go for it.
4: So, met a girl for drinks. She made a big deal about how we had to sit up at the upstairs bar, like, just really, like, laid it on with the server. I thought, like, maybe that's like better ambiance. Maybe she knows the bartender would get a hookup or something.
3: Yeah, of course. That's what I think too.
2: Yeah.
4: No. No. She told me she likes to sit up there so she can look down and see the men's hairlines and then heckle them from up there.
5: Oh, yeah. The girls will love this too.
3: That's terrible.
4: Oh, truly terrible. I mean, she was just like sitting there just yelling at dudes, and here I am sitting next to her.
3: Okay. Oh, no. Don't lie. You participated on at least two receding hairlines.
2: Yeah.
4: I mean, I'm afraid it could happen to me.
3: Yeah.
2: She sounds like a fun time. Hallux Alex, we're over to you.
6: Well, there was this one time I was planning on a date with a girl, so she asked if I was free all weekend.
3: Whoa.
2: Oh, that's presumptuous.
5: Dang.
6: I was like, yeah, absolutely. What did you have in mind? Like, you want to go on a trip or whatever? She sends me a very, like, vague text. She says, you'll see.
2: What did you see?
6: I get to the door, and she opens it, and she hands me a goldfish. Because she's leaving town for the weekend and said that since I'm free, she figured I could watch the goldfish.
2: Oh, my.
5: You already told her you were free all weekend.
2: Your
5: That's
2: pet's
5: smart.
2: Sitting now. Yeah.
3: Wait, you can't leave a goldfish for the weekend?
2: What'd you do?
6: I watched the goldfish.
3: He did.
2: Oh.
5: Did you walk it?
3: I got emotionally attached to it. I was sad to say goodbye when it left.
6: Yeah, maybe I should have kept it because she got back from the weekend away and she ended up meeting another guy out there.
5: Oh. Wow.
3: Well,
5: girls in this one, guys. I don't like this edition.
2: Yeah, get used to more of it, Jose, because it's all dudes today. So
5: that's right.
2: We're going to keep it going. Picture Frames, James. Back to you.
4: So was on a date with a girl. Everything went well. She ended up spending the night.
3: Mm-hmm.
4: In the morning, she asked me to make some pancakes for breakfast. So I did.
3: Yeah.
2: Okay.
4: Right. So I start making them, and like I make a few, and then I hand her a plate, and she keeps coming back and asking for more.
2: She likes the cooking. That's a good sign, I guess.
4: Yeah, but we're like 10 pancakes in, so I'm like,
3: whoa. Hey, girl's hungry. I like that.
5: It's like a cement mixer in your stomach.
2: Oh,
5: what the heck?
2: God.
4: I'm like, what's going on? And she tells me, no, there's this cute little raccoon out your back door. I keep feeding it off the balcony.
2: Oh, God.
5: That's actually kind of cute.
4: No, I had a raccoon problem for months after that.
2: Oh, yeah. You're like the Snow White of downtown all of a sudden.
3: Yeah, the trash buddies. Pandas.
2: All right. Alex, can you top it?
6: One time when I was going out with a girl, I picked her up and she wanted to go by and cheer on her friend who was doing a marathon.
3: Oh, that's cool.
6: I was like, oh, okay, sure. So we got out there to cheer, and we're waiting like 20 minutes or so, and finally she sees this guy who she knows, and she starts yelling at him.

0: Hey, Brian, look, I upgraded. And she's pointing at me.
1: Oh, but what a compliment. I mean, you're an upgrade from a marathon runner.
2: Wow.
0: I don't even think I can do a 5K to be
3: At least you're honest. All right, we're on to the third and final round here, gentlemen. So we're going to need your best stories. Picture frames. James, what have you got for us?
4: I'm at the bar with my date. We're about an hour into it. Mm-hmm. And she's like, come with me to the bathroom real quick.
2: Oh, that was quick.
4: I mean, I was all in. I was like, yeah, let's go. I mean, we get in the bathroom. She's like, take your shirt off. I'm like, oh, this is better than I could even plan on it. Oh,
3: dang.
5: The heck?
4: So take it off. She whips out a steamer from her purse and proceeds to steam my shirt.
1: Oh. She couldn't stand your wrinkly clothes.
5: Yeah, that's actually clogged.
3: Reflecting bad on her.
4: Uh-huh. I mean, it's a total mood killer is what that is.
3: Yeah. Okay, fair enough. Alex, this is your last chance.
0: There was one girl I met online, and she sent me a location to meet her at. Mm-hmm. And I get there, and it's just like this government building.
2: Oh, gosh.
0: And it's a city council meeting happening. What? And she has me sit in a very specific seat, and she tells me to watch my phone. I'm just like playing along, like, what's going on here? So yeah. I say, okay. And then 2 minutes later, I get a text from her saying, oh, raise your hands to vote for me. And she goes up there to pitch, like, some traffic stop idea to the city council. And as soon as I get that text, I see myself and there's, like, 15 other guys there.
5: Okay.
0: And we all raise our hands. She, like, bamboozled all of us.
1: Wow. That is a businesswoman.
3: Did she get her traffic stop thing passed?
0: I mean, yeah. And to be fair, like, it was a good idea.
1: Okay. So you would have voted for it anyway. I mean, it's just a good way to get some civic involvement.
3: That's hot. Mm-hmm. I love that.
5: Jealous and voted against it.
3: Oh, maybe. But there's the final bell. That means the match is over. Judges, we need to score it. So, Alexis, who are you giving it to?
2: I'm going to go James, just because you got stuck with some raccoons afterwards.
3: One vote for James, man. Brooke.
1: I'm also going to go James, but it's actually for the bald guys. Mocking the bald guys at the bar. That was me.
3: Whatever it is, congratulations, picture frames, James. You are our solitary soldier boy of the week. How does it feel?
4: Yeah, I mean, at least I know that, like, these dates were worth it for somebody.
1: Yeah.
3: For us. The text in 78592 if you want to appear on the next edition of Battle of the Tinder Dates. Your phone tap's coming up right after this.
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1: It's Brooke and Jeffrey in the morning. Time for your prank phone call. Ooh. And today, guess who's going on a trip?
2: Ooh.
1: The one man that wants to reach out and seize life by the haunches.
2: Oh. Uh-huh.
1: He's throwing caution to the wind because, frankly, he usually never leaves the house.
2: Oh, good for him.
1: His
2: good
1: name is Timid Benjamin.
2: Oh, hey. Wow.
1: And he wants to sail the open seas on a luxury cruise. And that's why he's reaching out to a travel agent who specializes in nautical adventures. Things I don't think she's ever dealt with a customer quite like this one before. We'll see how she handles Timid Ben in your phone tap right now.
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3: Thanks for calling. This is Amy from Coast. How can I help you?
4: Hi, Amy. My name is Benjamin.
3: Okay, hi. I'm sorry. Can you just speak up a little bit? I can barely hear you.
4: Oh, yeah, I'm sorry. Hi, my name's Benjamin.
3: You said Benjamin?
4: Yes.
3: Okay, hi, Benjamin. How are you today?
4: I'm excited.
3: Okay, awesome. I'm excited for you.
4: Why are you excited for me? We don't know each other.
3: You know, I love...
4: You love me? I don't know you.
3: No, I do. I love everybody, but you know what? I love planning vacations, and I'm excited for you. So tell me, what are you looking for? How many days were you thinking of cruising for?
4: I like odd numbers, like 13s and 5s. And
3: okay.
4: One of those.
3: Let's stick with odd numbers. Maybe like a 3. Are you thinking maybe like a 3-day, a weekend?
4: Yeah,
3: or?
4: No, I want to be clear. No pirates.
3: No what? I'm sorry?
4: Pirates. You know, like, yo, ho, yo. I can't. It's a major, major phobia of mine.
3: I totally get it. And yeah, you don't have to worry about that with us.
4: Yeah, I went on, I took one cruise before, and it was Captain Jack Sparrow themed. And I cried for the whole trip.
3: Oh, no, I'm sorry.
4: And the captain got drunk.
3: Oh. Yeah, that.
4: Not the ship captain, the Sparrow man.
3: Got it. So what are you thinking? 3 days or 5 days might be better?
4: Whatever swingers cruise works.
3: Oh,
4: the best.
3: Okay.
4: You seem surprised.
3: No. I just actually what I wanted to know was who's joining you on this cruise.
4: Oh, are you trying to invite yourself?
3: Oh, no, I wish I could go on more cruises, Benjamin. Honestly, I would join you, but I can't. I have to stay home with my own family, and I unfortunately.
4: Okay. I can go to your house and if that's what you would like.
3: Oh my gosh, that's so sweet of you. But no. What I want to do is help you plan a vacation, and I know so far that you want a swingers cruise, you're scared of pirates, and we want to go for an odd number. Yes. Were there any islands that you wanted to visit, Benjamin?
4: You keep bringing up swingers to me. Why?
3: You wanted a swingers cruise. Didn't you say you wanted a swingers cruise?
4: I mentioned I like swinging, like on a swing set, but nothing about us, sordid activities.
3: Mm-hmm. Okay, got it.
4: Are you trying to get me into something weird?
3: No, you know what? That's my fault because I obviously misunderstood.
4: That's exactly what happened to me on the Jack Sparrow cruise.
3: Oh. That's not going to happen on this cruise.
4: Anyway, I kind of have to go.
3: Okay.
4: Before I do, I do need to tell you something. That your husband Harold, he likes to laugh at prank phone calls on the radio sometimes. And he set you up for this one on a show. It's called Brooke and Jeffrey in the Morning.
1: And my name is actually Jeff.
3: Oh my God. You don't understand. This man, first of all, I work from home, so he hears my calls and he knows I will not cave. Like, I am about making that sale.
1: I know you did such a good job there. You kept focus and were willing to do whatever it took
5: to get me onto a cruise ship.
3: Oh my, when you said swingers cruise, that's not, he knows that we have a swingers cruise.
1: Yeah, but is it a Jack Sparrow swingers cruise? Because thanks to him and his bottle of rum, I'm banned from Jamaica for at least 2 more years.
3: Stop it.
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16: A heat advisory begins at noon today and continues until 8 p.m. tonight. Partly cloudy today with a slight chance for storms. High of 91, southwesterly winds 8 to 15 miles an hour. I'm staff meteorologist Derek Height.
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1: Alexis, would you think it was creepy if a guy eavesdrops on your conversation and then uses the information he hears to score a date with you?
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1: Okay, gentlemen, you got the green light.
19: I know, she's more open than I expected.
1: Go for it. Well, one of our listeners did something kind of along those lines. But he says he wasn't being a creep.
19: In fact, that's good.
1: He thinks he was kind of being a hero. Because he overheard two women saying at the bar was so shocking, so rude, he knew he had to step in. 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Or was it not quite as chivalrous as he remembers? We're going to find out in a brand new second date update next.
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1: If you're single, where is the number one hot place to meet people? I mean, sure, you can meet someone doing the pretzel at a Pilates class. Or eating a pretzel at a baseball game.
2: I actually eat the pretzels at the Pilates class.
1: Wow. Yeah, bold. But what if you could go somewhere where you get the best value for a pretzel plus a date along with it?
2: I can't decide.
3: You're losing me.
2: Is the pretzel the most important part?
1: It is. It is the crux of this entire segment. Because that place exists. And our listener, Amy, says it was the furthest thing from her mind that she'd end up meeting a guy there. But it happened. So, Amy, we got to know. Where was this?
4: We actually met at the Costco food court.
1: Yeah. I've got a million things, plus apparently some cute guys on the menu, too.
5: Hello, Costco.
1: Tell us the story. What happened, Amy?
4: Yeah, so I was hanging out in the food court because I was getting my tires done at the tire center.
2: Oh, I thought you were just putting out the vibes.
1: Oh.
5: Yeah.
4: I was just like on my phone watching reels on Insta, kind of laughing to myself. And then this guy kind of like comes up behind me and he's like, oh, you look like you're having fun over here.
2: Oh.
4: And he sits across from me.
2: And then you finally look up and realize he's cute and not annoying?
4: Well, stay with me. I realize he's like 10, 15 years younger than me.
2: Younger?
1: Oh.
2: You don't sound very old.
1: Yeah. He just got out of middle school and he came up to shoot a shot?
4: Well, it's not even the worst part. The worst part is that he was wearing a cape.
5: He's wearing a cape? Now I'm hoping it is a guy.
1: And now I am picturing.
2: How old is this guy? Are we talking early 20s or are we talking literally teens?
4: Very early 20s.
2: Okay.
1: All right. So the cape is obviously a turn on. Keep going.
5: Why the cape? Did we ask why?
2: He's the Costco crusader.
1: Duh.
4: Yeah, I had to ask. Turns out he's a LARPer.
5: That actually explains it.
1: Action role play. So he had a plastic sword with him.
2: I mean, if listeners don't know, it's like where people dress up in like medieval stuff and then they sword fight in parks.
1: Yeah, I feel like that was pretty self-explanatory, but it's okay.
2: Some people don't know it.
5: Yeah, just in case.
1: Okay, so this LARPer sits down across from you and you are super turned on. What happens next?
4: Well, I'm trying to get rid of him because, like, I'm just trying to wait for my tires.
2: Okay.
4: So he asked, he's like, do you want to go somewhere to eat? I'll pay. And I'm like, no, I'm already had my hot dog. Like, I'm good.
2: Dude, the confidence on this guy.
1: Wearing
2: the cape to do this. I love it.
1: That is very bold of him to, like, not only just ask you out right there as soon as he met you. He wanted to, like, take you to a different place and eat somewhere else.
2: And didn't even take his cape off for it.
4: Yeah. Well, and then I noticed, I think he was, like, kind of looking at his friends that were in the corner that also looked like LARPer people.
5: There's just a group of elves in aisle 8.
1: Yeah.
2: So maybe his friends put him up to this. Is that what you're thinking at that point?
4: Maybe, yeah. And then he leaves finally.
2: Okay. Why are you telling us about him if the date isn't with him?
1: Is this the guy we're calling?
4: So I'm still in the food court, and like 15, 20 minutes later, this guy in a business suit sits diagonal to me.
2: Uh-huh.
4: And then we start to talk, you know, it's just like normal small talk, Costco talk.
5: Yeah.
4: I told him about the LARPer guy. He thought that was funny.
2: Mm-hmm.
5: He's like, I'm LARPing right now. This isn't my suit.
2: Business cosplay.
5: Business LARPing.
1: So now you're getting hit on, it sounds like, a second time.
5: By a completely different kind of guy.
1: By a different dude at the same Costco food court. Are you getting a better vibe from this guy?
4: Yes, definitely getting a better vibe. Like, there was like this old lady kind of at the table next to us, and she spills her Coke, her Diet Coke. And then he like got up right away and like got a bunch of napkins and like helped her clean it up.
5: That's nice.
4: I just remember that was like really nice, right?
5: That is nice.
1: I don't know, he took his attention away from you to focus on a different woman, some might say,
5: but
1: okay.
2: You'd be jealous.
1: Yeah.
5: A girl gets up from Jeff's date. Excuse me, I'm over here.
1: Yeah. I think she can handle it herself. But.
2: So did you actually connect with this guy on a romantic level in the Costco food court?
4: The vibes were good. So I get a text that my tires are ready. I'm like, oh, I have to go, but it was really nice to meet you. And then he gives me his business card.
2: All right.
4: And he's like, I'd love to take you out sometime, get to know you more.
5: Oh. What's his business card say? What does he do for a living?
2: It's kind of weird, like the business card, huh?
5: He's flexing. Yeah. I would assume he's flexing.
2: Not like, many people carry him anymore.
1: Does it just say businessman?
2: Yeah.
1: Call me for business.
3: Entrepreneur.
2: I got a business card once from a guy that, and then his business, it said he was a love smuggler.
3: Oh.
2: Yeah. His name was Zoltran.
5: I thought you married him. And then like,
1: That's super weird.
5: Shout out if you're watching.
1: All right. But this dude that you met in Costco sounds legit. Does he have a name?
4: Yeah, his name is Kai.
2: Kai.
5: That's a cool name.
2: It is a cool name.
1: It's better than Zoltran for sure. So sorry, bro.
2: I never went out with Zoltran, but he did always send me the longitude and latitude of where he was going to be at Burning Man every year.
5: Now I want to hear about this guy.
1: The more I know, the less I like him. So, what's happened since Costco with Kai? Have you been talking to him?
4: Yes. So we texted a little bit, like a few days after, and then like the texting kind of stopped, and that was like a week and a half ago.
2: Oh.
4: It's like so rare to meet someone in person. So I just want to know like what's going on. Like, did he meet someone else? Was he like not into me?
1: Well, apparently everybody's meeting everybody at this Costco food court. So is there a chance Kai went back there and found a new woman?
5: Oh, no.
1: I mean, at Costco, you get everything in bulk. So why not include dates in that?
5: He's but got there, four girlfriends now.
2: There's not that many single people at Costco.
5: Yeah, it's a family. Right. Like
2: the LARPer kid was definitely on his mom's membership while he was there.
1: There's nothing wrong with
2: that. Know?
5: And he was in a group too, remember?
1: All right. Yeah. Well, let's find out. When we come back, we'll call Kai, the businessman, and find out what business he's been up to that's stopping him from going out on a date with you.
2: Yeah, what's your business, Kai?
1: Exactly. We'll do it with your second date update right after this.
4: Thank you.
1: All right, hold on.
0: Wine time. You're on the coast. 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
13: A heat advisory begins at noon today and continues until 8 p.m. tonight. Partly cloudy today with a slight chance for storms. High of 91, southwesterly winds 8 to 15 miles an hour. I'm staff meteorologist Derek Height.
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14: 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Chill, you're on the coast. Breathe, you're on the coast.
1: Couldn't start part two without playing this song. I feel pretty.
2: Oh. That's what this is. Oh, my mom loves this song.
1: Because yeah, our listener Andrew witnessed a waitress getting basically harassed by two other female patrons at the bar who kept asking her, hey, do you think that you're pretty?
2: Yeah, is that why you get tipped? Do you get tipped because you're pretty?
16: Yeah, that's more the tone.
1: Yeah. Just pressing her, like, come on, you think you are. You think you're a regular Arlene Fox, don't you?
2: My mom is a smoke show.
1: Yeah.
2: I mean, I'm just saying.
1: And when they left the bar, they told her, we're not tipping you because you get plenty of other tips from customers who find you pretty.
2: Dude, it was all a setup because they're cheap.
16: Yeah.
1: Well, one of those customers was Andrew, who took the opportunity to swoop in.
16: Not one of those two.
2: Yeah, I mean, that was kind of misleading. There, Jeff. Yeah. People were listening to the front. He literally
1: said, I'm not tipping you because you're pretty. I'm tipping you because you give great service.
2: That's right. And you deserve an extra tip because those ladies suck.
1: Yeah.
2: He called them hags, actually.
1: And it sounds like he got excellent service from her later that night back in his place when she stayed over.
2: But we don't need to do that.
1: Andrew felt really like it was more of a one night thing. But afterwards, she's not being super receptive to his text, so maybe she didn't feel the same, and that's okay if she didn't.
2: Maybe she thought that you wouldn't want more. What if you texted her?
17: I'm just saying, like, what's up? And I mean, I didn't specifically say, like, hey, let's go get something again, because she's not really responding, you know?
5: Oh, it feels like you can't start a conversation even. Yeah. Like, you're saying, hey, what's up? How's your day? Kind of vibe.
17: Yeah, exactly.
1: Oh. Are you reminding her that you're not texting her because you're pretty?
17: Yeah, maybe I should have.
2: Let's not do that when we get her on the phone.
1: I am on the women's side here.
5: Yeah.
2: Really?
1: Yes.
2: It's interesting.
1: So let's call her. What's her name?
17: Her name's Monica.
2: Monica.
16: Okay.
2: That is a pretty girl name.
1: Don't say that, Brooke.
2: What?
1: Don't label her that way. She's more than that. Let's just give her a call.
5: Yes.
1: And we'll see what she's really all about. Here we go.
18: Hello?
1: Hey, Monica. This is a radio show called Brooke and Jeffrey in the Morning. How you doing?
18: Oh, I'm good. What is this about?
2: I'm actually so glad you're awake, because if you were a waitress, then oftentimes you have late nights.
5: You know? Good thinking, Brooke.
2: Yeah.
1: Good job waking up today.
2: Yeah,
1: we're proud of you.
2: Probably doesn't listen to morning radio very often.
18: I don't know you.
2: See?
16: That is true.
1: Yeah. Honestly, we don't really know you that much either. We've just heard about you through a listener of ours named Andrew.
18: Oh, Andrew.
1: Mm-hmm. I don't love how you say that, but maybe there's a reason that you say it that way, because what we're doing here is called a second date update. We're trying to help Andrew figure out if there's a reason that the two of you haven't met up a second time.
2: Yeah, he definitely felt like the connection was strong enough. It should be more than just a one-time hangout.
18: Mm-hmm. Well, I don't know how much you know about the whole night.
2: Oh.
1: He did tell us what happened at the bar before the two of you went out.
2: Yeah, with those two jerks.
5: Yeah.
2: The hags. Yeah, the hags.
1: Grilling you about being pretty.
2: And then using that as an excuse not to tip you. I'm mad still.
5: Jeez.
4: Yeah, that was pretty rough.
2: Yeah, I bet. Wasn't it nice that Andrew, like, I don't know, kind of saved the moment in a way?
4: Well, in the beginning, he did make me feel better by coming over and talking to me, and he felt like someone I could trust, so I gave him my number.
2: Sweet.
1: Yeah.
5: Good.
1: He told us that. He said that he told you that he didn't think that you were pretty, that he was tipping you because you were a good server.
2: God, again, why are we not emphasizing cool, that part?
1: Because he's a good person and doesn't see you for just like a beautiful face.
2: It's hard to disagree with when me, you isn't said it. I mean, it's like the words are right and the tone is just weird.
19: He's a good guy.
2: Maybe we could just move on to them hanging out. Remember, he told us you guys got drinks at a dive bar and that was fun enough to go back to his place.
5: Mm-hmm.
4: Oh, so he did tell you that I stayed over at his place.
2: Yeah. Mm-hmm.
5: Yeah, okay. He just said you stayed the night.
1: We tried not to pry too deep into it because overall he just felt like there was a strong connection, strong enough that you'd hang out a second time, and that hasn't happened, and he's not sure why.
4: There was a little bit of like an issue before I left his house in the morning.
2: Oh, no. See, I asked him about the next morning, and he said there was nothing awkward.
4: Mm. Well, he wouldn't have known about it because I didn't make a big deal about it, and I didn't tell him anything.
2: Oh.
5: Wait.
4: So what happened in the morning was as we were getting ready, our clothes were everywhere. And I asked him to toss me my pants because they were closer to him. And he tosses me my jeans and a pair of underwear. But the only problem was I wasn't wearing underwear that night.
2: Wait.
5: Oh, another women's underwear on the bed, not his underwear.
19: He had that many clothes just laying around his room.
5: Well, that's not shocking.
2: A single guy.
5: Yeah. Yeah.
4: So, like, I wanted to ask him, like, who's wear these, but I didn't want to make a big deal about it. I didn't know what to do.
5: What if they're his sisters?
2: I mean, that's
1: totally logical explanation for it.
2: I could see how that would be a big mood killer, right?
5: Yeah.
2: Like, even though you're not in a relationship or anything, like, just have random women's underwear lying all over some guy's
19: floor. Yeah, that's kind of a turn off.
1: Well, so what's going through your mind when you see that? Like,
4: well, I was like, does he do this with other waitresses? Like,
2: what, he just follows those mean girls around and then tries to make people feel better after they stiff their waitstaff?
4: It didn't feel good because before that, I didn't want a one-night stand. But after that, I couldn't talk to him again.
2: Yeah.
5: Aww, but he didn't want to one-night stand either.
2: He had to have seen the women's underwear and, like, internally died inside.
5: Yeah, see that?
2: Yeah, there's no way he didn't notice.
1: He thought it was hers.
19: But it was on the floor before that then, right?
1: But,
5: but in his head, you're right.
2: He would know if another woman's underwear happened to still be there.
1: I don't know what's going through his mind. We should just ask him right now because you don't know this, Monica, but Andrew's been waiting on the other line listening.
4: Oh, my God.
1: It's hoping to talk to you.
2: He's like a surprise pair of undies on the other phone.
5: Oh.
17: Hey, Monica.
4: Hi, Andrew.
17: Ooh. Hey. I'm sorry about this. I'm really sorry those weren't yours. Would you believe me if I told you they were mine?
2: Is that the road we're going to take?
1: Is that better?
17: Okay. So, yeah, I'm not going to lie. I have no idea who those were, but I'm really sorry that happened. I really like you a lot, and I'm sorry that made you feel like trash. Like
2: I see.
17: I'm so sorry.
2: He's trying to yell over the top of the lace panties that were on his bed.
4: Yeah, I mean, I did mean what I said before, that I initially didn't want this to be a one-night stand, but I don't know if I can move past that.
1: Okay, and she was saying earlier, Andrew, she's worried maybe you do this all the time with waitresses all over the city. Because you just admitted yourself, you don't even know whose underwear those belong to.
2: That was not a good confession, Andrew.
19: Yeah. It means they've been on the floor for days and you don't even know who. Like,
1: you're
19: never
1: making yourself sound like a crazy player.
17: Okay, I don't do this with lots of waitresses. I mean, yeah, every now and then I'll meet somebody here and there, but it's not like all the time, you know?
2: Okay.
17: And here, this is the thing I want to drive home is, Monica, that night at the dive bar, after we connected, it felt so good. I felt really good with you. And honestly, I was somewhat sober at that point, so I'm hoping that somehow you can forgive me for the whole underwear thing that I had no idea that was the reason, and
2: I definitely
17: don't plan on seeing that person again.
1: So now suddenly you do know who they belong to, and you just don't plan on seeing them.
2: Yeah. Or he still doesn't know, and there's no way for him to see him again because he has no idea who he was.
19: Yeah. Probably that.
17: Guys, you were supposed to be on my side.
2: I know, but no. I feel like we're just trying to give you a, I don't know.
1: Yeah, there's some landmines that you haven't cleaned up along the way. Yeah. And we haven't heard how Monica's doing right now. Monica,
5: yeah.
1: What's running through your mind?
18: I don't know. I'm thinking a lot of things. You're kind of backpedaling a little bit, and I don't want to dismiss how I feel.
2: Okay.
17: Monica, you shouldn't have to dismiss how you feel. I just want you to hear me out. Like, I really, really like you. And yes, I've had sex with somebody before and they left their underwear on my... Hey,
2: I think that's okay. That's right. Okay.
5: First time.
2: I mean, it was a mistake that he made. He sounds sincere that he really likes you, Monica, and he wants to see you again.
1: And if you're open to it, we'd pay for that meetup.
2: See, we are on your side, Andrew. Mm-hmm.
1: Just one more if you're willing to give Andrew a chance.
18: You know what? I haven't had anyone put in the effort to even try to fix things with me. So I'll give you another chance.
2: What?
1: Oh, my God.
2: I did not see that coming, just like those underwear.
1: Yeah. Well, congratulations, Andrew. I don't know how you did it, but you dug yourself out of your own hole.
5: Okay.
1: You got yourself a date.
17: I attribute it to you guys. Thank you. And thanks, Monica, for giving me another chance.
2: Okay.
18: Andrew, not that I'm encouraging that we go back to your place, but just please clean up your room next time.
2: Yeah.
1: Oh my God, she's already becoming your mom, bro.
2: Dude, gross.
1: Be careful.
2: Gross. She's all turned off again, Jeff, if you say that. No. Yuck.
5: If she buys you a hamper, run.
1: Yeah.
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16: A heat advisory begins at noon today and continues until 8 p.m. tonight. Partly cloudy today with a slight chance for storms. High of 91, southwesterly winds 8 to 15 miles an hour. I'm staff meteorologist Derek Height.
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14: A heat advisory begins at noon today and remains in effect until 8 p.m. tonight. Partly cloudy this afternoon with a chance of thunderstorms. High of 90, southwest winds 10 to 15 miles an hour. I'm staff meteorologist Derek Height.
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5: A heat advisory begins at noon today and remains in effect until 8 p.m. tonight. Partly cloudy this afternoon with a chance of thunderstorms. High of 90, southwest winds 10 to 15 miles an hour. I'm staff meteorologist Derek Height.
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11: A heat advisory begins at noon today and remains in effect until 8 p.m. tonight. Partly cloudy this afternoon with a chance of thunderstorms. High of 90, southwest winds 10 to 15 miles an hour. I'm staff meteorologist Derek Height.
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15: A heat advisory continues. Chance for storms this afternoon. Otherwise, a blend of clouds and sun. High temperatures reach up to 90. Southwesterly winds 10 to 15 miles an hour. I'm staff meteorologist Derek Height.
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7: A heat advisory continues. Chance for storms this afternoon. Otherwise, a blend of clouds and sun. High temperatures reach up to 90. Southwesterly winds 10 to 15 miles an hour. I'm staff meteorologist Derek Height.
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world's lost its faith. 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Oh my, my, oh my, my love. 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
19: A heat advisory continues. Chance for storms this afternoon. Otherwise, a blend of clouds and sun. High temperatures reach up to 90. Southwesterly winds 10 to 15 miles an hour. I'm staff meteorologist Derek Height.
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14: A heat advisory continues. Chance for storms this afternoon. Otherwise, a blend of clouds and sun. High temperatures reach up to 90. Southwesterly winds 10 to 15 miles an hour. I'm staff meteorologist Derek Height.
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16: A heat advisory remains in effect. Sunshine mixed with clouds at times this afternoon with a chance of thunderstorms. Daytime highs approaching 90. Winds out of the southwest 10 to 20 miles an hour. I'm staff meteorologist Derek Height.
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3: A heat advisory remains in effect. Sunshine mixed with clouds at times this afternoon, with a chance of thunderstorms. Daytime highs approaching 90. Winds out of the southwest, 10 to 20 miles an hour. I'm staff meteorologist Derek Height.
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I'm Zach East, and the Ultimate Summer Giveaway is going on right now today through 6 o'clock at 983thecoast.com. 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

0: life is different on the coast. 98.3 The Coast, where lake life meets wine country and the music always fits the moment. 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
1: Hey, we're here for another featured sponsor of our Ultimate Summer Giveaway. 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But featuring another one of our wonderful sponsors, and that is Aidence Landscape Supplies. Matt's with me. Matt, speaking of outdoor spaces, you guys help all the time with all kinds of different things as we're hanging out here by a lot of your landscaping blocks that you have. Tell me about some of these things and the companies you work with.
2: Yeah, so these are all racks that display a lot of the products that are that we both stock and what we can get. Some of it needs to be ordered, but this so people can come by, take a look at it. It's all, they're all marked with the names and colors and everything on it, so it just makes it easy.
1: Yeah, and that's

0: That's what I love, and I know you've talked about this before, is that, you know, you can look in a magazine, you can look at a picture on a website somewhere and kind of get an idea of, this is really cool, this is something I want. But to see it, but also not only here on display, but maybe even take some home and put it where your space is going to be, that's even better.
1: Well, yeah, they can look at a color here.
0: Yeah.
1: And it's going to look totally different at home than it does here. So we really encourage anybody who wants to do a patio to take some samples home, set it next to your house to where you can tell what the color really looks like when it's there.
2: It's time to meet our MoodyOnTheMarket.com Best Places to Work for 2026, presented by the Southwest Michigan Regional Chamber, Corewell Health, Silver Beach Pizza, Sturgis Bank, Insurance 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
14: A heat advisory remains in effect. Sunshine mixed with clouds at times this afternoon, with a chance of thunderstorms. Daytime highs approaching 90. Winds out of the southwest, 10 to 20 miles an hour. I'm staff meteorologist Derek Height.
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1: 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Modern hits for Southwest Michigan. Hi there, it's Zach. It is a hot day, so today is fitting that it is National Iced Tea Day. And there's a question that might divide the room where you are. Do you say iced tea or ice tea? You know, like the guy that's on Law and Order. According to Merriam-Webster, both are technically fine, but it's actually supposed to be iced with a D at the end. Ice tea caught on because when we talk, we naturally drop sounds to make words easier to say. We do it all the time. The wild part is, this is exactly how we got ice cream. It was originally iced cream, but saying the t sound back-to-back is a bit of a pain, so over time the D just sort of disappeared, and the new spelling for it stuck. The same story with whipped cream becoming whip cream, and wax paper, which used to be waxed paper. So iced tea could absolutely go the same way. Right now, iced is still winning, but iced tea is slowly gaining ground. Again, probably because there's a rapper and a Law & Order star with that name.

0: On the coast. 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
1: 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But we are featuring one of our wonderful sponsors, Aidence Landscape Supplies.
2: Yeah, tons of really cool stuff. I love the things that they come up with and the things that are available to people. So if somebody's thinking about retaining blocks or maybe a cool patio set or something like that, this is where the ideas start to come to fruition. And then you guys can supply them for whether it's a DIY project, but you also work with a lot of great landscapers too.
3: Yeah, we do. So homeowners come in, we can take care of them, help them through the project. Everything but the labor. And if they decide that, that it's just something they can't tackle, then we can set them up with some really good people.
2: Yeah, you got some fantastic people that stop by here every time I'm here. But if you are thinking about some of these projects, your website actually a good way for people to do a little bit of calculation ahead of time before they make that call.
3: Yeah, so we've got a calculator on the website. It's not as much for pavers and retaining walls, but for stone and mulch and things like that where they can put their measurements in and help them out. But I still encourage to give us a call and we can help double check that just to make sure.
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18: A heat advisory remains in effect. Sunshine mixed with clouds at times this afternoon with a chance of thunderstorms. Daytime highs approaching 90. Winds out of the southwest 10 to 20 miles an hour. I'm staff meteorologist Derek Height.
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Ed Sheeran is on 98.3 The Coast. Modern hits for Southwest Michigan. I'm Zach. We've been hearing for years just how harmful too much screen time happens to be for pretty much anybody. And while that's still true, a new study suggests how you use your screens matters more than how long you happen to be on them. Things like mindlessly scrolling late at night, doom scrolling, or getting into stressful online interactions are what tend to hurt your mental health, not just the raw number of hours on your phone. On the flip side, screens can actually be positive if you are spending that time to connect positively with family and friends, learning something new, or engaging in meaningful ways. Basically, it is the old adage, quality over quantity. Building healthier habits around when, why, and how you use your device.

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2: Yeah. Other things that we want to talk about is, we do know it's summertime, summer travel. Road trips ahead of you. You got a lot of things going on. You're planning all these things. You're packing. You're getting ready for that summer trip. But I think a lot of people don't think about, especially if they're going in the car, making sure that car is ready to go on that trip as well as you are.
3: Well, sure, exactly. I mean, you need to check the tire pressure on the tires, check the tires, make sure the tires are even good. Mm-hmm. A lot of people don't realize quick lubes will not actually check your antifreeze. They'll check the overflow buckets, mm-hmm. but they won't check the actual radiator itself. Just strictly, you know, liability of opening a hot radiator.
2: Right.
3: So, you know, you need to have those things checked to make sure that the antifreeze looks good in there, make sure that it's full. You know, everything else is very important if you're going to go on a trip. You know, wiper blades, make sure the wiper blades, mm-hmm. you know, who knows when it's going to rain. We live in Michigan, so you got lights, you know, you want to make sure you drive at night, make sure lights all work, brakes light work, things like that. So, yeah, it's always a good idea to have a good, you know, a good general check over of your car before you go on a trip.
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11: A heat advisory remains in effect. Sunshine mixed with clouds at times this afternoon with a chance of thunderstorms. Daytime highs approaching 90. Winds out of the southwest 10 to 20 miles an hour. I'm staff meteorologist Derek Height.
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2: People coming by and talking about different things, they can really see and feel all that stuff and know, hey, this is what I was looking for and this is the one I want.
3: Yeah, you know, we've gotten into such computer age that everybody does things online nowadays, and that's great. I do myself. But when you're talking about a product like the landscaping stuff, you need to touch it, feel it, see it, because you can't tell how big it is on a picture. You can't tell really what coloring is not that great in a photo. So it's best to come by, make sure it's what you want before we bring it over to you and find out that it might not be the right one.
2: Right, because it's a big investment, and it's not something you just want to make that decision purely just on what you see online. So seeing it, feeling it, knowing what it's all about, and then you have the expertise of saying, hey, this has worked great. We know a lot of great people that will help you with that. So like you said, Aiden's will do everything for you except for actually put the pavers and put the mulch down.
3: Yep.
2: So if they want to start that process with you guys, of course they can stop by here at the shop, but they can also give you a call. And how do they do that?
3: Yep, so call us at 428-0200, and we can answer all the questions that you have, and hopefully we can talk you to coming in and looking at the stuff.
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13: A heat advisory remains in effect. Thunderstorms likely tonight, otherwise overcast skies. Lows dip down to about 71. Southwesterly winds 10 to 15 miles an hour. I'm staff meteorologist Derek Height.
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Today's story involves a 9-year-old girl in Louisiana named Leela, who has made it her personal mission to make sure that any kid going through a tough time has something soft to hold on to. She was inspired by her dad, who works in law enforcement. She started a charity called Leela's Patrol Pals back in April, collecting stuffed animals for first responders to hand out to children during emergencies. Leela and her family just rolled up to the sheriff's office, hauling in 20 massive boxes of toys. The deputy said the whole department turned into a bunch of excited kids themselves, crowding around to see the delivery. In just a few months, Leela was able to collect and donate a staggering 3,000 stuffed animals across 27 different police and sheriff departments in Louisiana. And she's not stopping there. She says once she feels she's done enough to help first responders in her home state, she's going to set her sights on the state of Texas next. That's your good news for today. Find more on the 98.3 The Coast app and 983thecoast.com.

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12: A heat advisory remains in effect. Thunderstorms likely tonight, otherwise overcast skies. Lows dip down to about 71. Southwesterly winds 10 to 15 miles an hour. I'm staff meteorologist Derek Height.
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Kaleo is on 98.3 The Coast, and way down we go. I'm Zach East. If TikTok is to be believed, glowing skin this summer might start in your kitchen. A glowing trend is users combining carrot juice, coconut water, and a splash of lemon juice into what they're calling a summer skin mocktail. Fans claim the combination helps promote hydrated, glowing skin while creating that fresh-faced, makeup-free look that everybody seems to be chasing this season. Whether or not the claims fully hold up, people are loving the idea of simple wellness habits that support healthy skin from the inside out. The bright orange drink has quickly become a staple in many summer morning routines. Maybe it could be yours.

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9: A heat advisory and severe thunderstorm watch remain in effect. Overcast tonight with storms likely. Lows around 71. Winds out of the southwest 10 to 15 miles an hour. I'm staff meteorologist Derek Hite.
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Pulse Malone is on 98.3 The Coast. Modern hits for Southwest Michigan. I'm Zach East, and I am guilty of saying things the complete wrong way, even though I work in radio. What are some phrases that you have messed up in your life and got called on it? We'll talk about that coming up after the Chili Peppers and Blondie here on The Coast.

98.3 The Coast, Modern Hits for Southwest Michigan with Zach here. Here's a fun one. Have you ever said something your whole life, totally confident in it, then you found out that you've been saying that phrase wrong the entire time? Somebody on Reddit recently asked people to share the sayings they got wrong for years without anybody noticing. The answers are pretty great. One person spent years saying minus well instead of might as well. Another thought their neighbors were their next store neighbors, not next door. One person was in their 30s before they realized cease and desist is not cease and assist. This one might be my favorite. Someone said up and Adam instead of up and Adam, which I suppose you could get wrong. It's pretty easy, but I do want to know who Adam is. And a few more. Bomb fire instead of bonfire. Play it by year instead of play it by ear. And one guy who went most of his life thinking a wheelbarrow was a wheelbarrel.

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14: A heat advisory and severe thunderstorm watch remain in effect. Overcast tonight with storms likely. Lows around 71. Winds out of the southwest 10 to 15 miles an hour. I'm staff meteorologist Derek Height.
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Modern hits for Southwest Michigan. I'm Zach. There's a mom online going viral for a pretty brilliant idea, because it's so obvious you'll say, well, seriously, why didn't I think of this before? It's called a backward beach day. And it just means instead of waking up early, fighting the crowds, and staying at the beach for the hottest part of the day, you go later, closer to sunset. That makes sense, doesn't it? So she was mainly concerned with her young kids and how they're always cranky, having to deal with lunch and naps. She said most of the time it's just a disaster. So instead, you have a relaxing morning, feed the kids, let them take a nap, and everyone is refreshed. And then you go to the beach towards the end of the day. A lot of people will leave when you're arriving, so you'll also get more of the beach to yourself, presumably. Unless you're here in St. Joe or South Haven and you've got the gawkers for the sunset that show up, then you're also in trouble. So maybe before that.

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14: A heat advisory and severe thunderstorm watch remain in effect. Overcast tonight with storms likely. Lows around 71. Winds out of the southwest 10 to 15 miles an hour. I'm staff meteorologist Derek Height.
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0: 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Come see it in person for free at the Krazzle Art Center in St. Joseph.
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13: A heat advisory and severe thunderstorm watch remain in effect. Overcast tonight with storms likely. Lows around 71. Winds out of the southwest 10 to 15 miles an hour. I'm staff meteorologist Derek Height.
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15: a heat advisory, and severe thunderstorm watch remain in effect. Overcast tonight, with storms likely. Lows around 71, winds out of the southwest, 10 to 15 miles an hour. I'm staff meteorologist Derek Height.
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